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10: Chance of severe thunderstorms tonight. Otherwise, cloudy skies expected. Lows dip down to about 39. Winds out of the northwest, 15 to 20 miles per hour. Tomorrow, daytime highs approaching 57. Clear skies. Tomorrow night, lows around 34. Partly cloudy Wednesday, with highs around 58. 59, chance for showers Thursday. I'm weatherology meteorologist Laura Lockwood on West Point's 107.9 The Bull.

0: It is time for this week's update from Kalp Seed and Fertilizer in West Point. Today we're visiting with Ronnie Peterson. Tell me about these CropX moisture probes.
1: CropX moisture probes for moisture monitoring at several depths throughout the soil profile. They really offer great insights for growers to help keep an eye on that moisture, putting the right amount on at the right time.
0: Is there a timing when you'd like to set those probes?
1: So yeah, that time is right around the corner. For corn, we like to get these probes set out in the field around the V4 stage or a little before. Just making sure we have it in between two good, well-representative plants. And for soybeans, we like to do it around the V3 or V4 stage as well.
0: And Ronnie, what are the benefits of having these moisture probes out there?
1: So yeah, these probes are out in the field constantly measuring moisture at 8 inches, 16 inches, and 26 inches. Never has to question where the moisture level is out in the field to prevent any added stress from under-irrigation. Call into the office, 402-372-5588.
0: Ronnie Peterson, Kalp Seed and Fertilizer in West Point with this week's update.
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16: Cloudy skies expected tonight with a slight chance of severe thunderstorms. Lows level off around 39. Northwest winds 15 to 20 miles per hour. Highs around 57 tomorrow. Tomorrow night, lows around 34. Highs level off around 58 Wednesday under partly cloudy skies. 59 Thursday, chance for showers. I'm weatherology meteorologist Laura Lockwood on West Point's 107.9 The Bull.

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9: Cloudy skies expected tonight with a slight chance of severe thunderstorms. Lows level off around 39. Northwest winds 15 to 20 miles per hour. Highs around 57 tomorrow. Tomorrow night, lows around 34. Highs level off around 58 Wednesday under partly cloudy skies. 59 Thursday, chance for showers. I'm weatherology meteorologist Laura Lockwood on West Point's 107.9 The Bull.

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3: The great cattle mystery. Ever driven by a pasture and noticed all the cattle facing the same direction? Farmers have known about this for centuries. They'll tell you cattle face into the wind to stay warm, or turn their broadside to the sun on cold mornings to soak up heat. Smart animals, right? But here's where it gets interesting. Back in 2008, scientists studying thousands of Google Earth images claimed they found something wild. On calm days, cattle might actually be lining up north and south with Earth's magnetic field, like living compasses. Now, the scientific jury's still out on that one. But here's what we do know for sure. Whether it's wind, sun, herd instinct, or maybe even something we haven't figured out yet, cattle are a lot smarter than most people give them credit for. 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
7: Slight chance for showers tonight, otherwise overcast skies. Lows around 39. Northwest winds 15 to 20 miles per hour. Cloudy skies with a few peaks of sun tomorrow. High temperatures reach up to 57. Tomorrow night, lows dip down to about 34. Partly cloudy Wednesday with a high of 58. 59, chance of rain showers Thursday. I'm weatherology meteorologist Laura Lockwood on West Point's 107.9 The Bull.

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10: Slight chance for showers tonight. Otherwise, overcast skies. Lows around 39. Northwest winds 15 to 20 miles per hour. Cloudy skies with a few peaks of sun. Tomorrow, high temperatures reach up to 57. Tomorrow night, lows dip down to about 34. Partly cloudy Wednesday with a high of 58. 59, chance of rain showers Thursday. I'm weatherology meteorologist Laura Lockwood on West Point's 107.9.

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2: Slight chance for showers tonight, otherwise overcast skies. Lows around 39. Northwest winds 15 to 20 miles per hour. Cloudy skies with a few peaks of sun tomorrow. High temperatures reach up to 57. Tomorrow night, lows dip down to about 34. Partly cloudy Wednesday with a high of 58. 59, chance of rain showers Thursday. I'm weatherology meteorologist Laura Lockwood on West Point's 107.9 The Bull.

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5: Slight chance for showers tonight. Otherwise, overcast skies. Lows around 39. Northwest winds 15 to 20 miles per hour. Cloudy skies with a few peaks of sun tomorrow. High temperatures reach up to 57. Tomorrow night, lows dip down to about 34. Partly cloudy Wednesday with a high of 58. 59, chance of rain showers Thursday. I'm weatherology meteorologist Laura Lockwood on West Point's 107.9 The Bull.

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5: 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Remember that song that Aerosmith did with Run DMC that was like, boom, boom, boom, walk this way? 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
6: Lulz of Aloft around 39. Tonight, under overcast skies, winds out of the northwest, 20 to 25 miles per hour. Cloudy skies with a few peaks of sun tomorrow. High temperatures reach up to 57. Clear skies tomorrow night. Lulz of Aloft around 34. Partly cloudy Wednesday with highs around 58. 59, chance for showers Thursday. I'm weatherology meteorologist Laura Lockwood on West Point's 107.9 The Bull.

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8: Lulz Oval off around 39. Tonight, under overcast skies, winds out of the northwest, 20 to 25 miles per hour. Cloudy skies with a few peaks of sun tomorrow. High temperatures reach up to 57. Clear skies tomorrow night. Lulz Oval off around 34. Partly cloudy Wednesday with highs around 58. 59, chance for showers Thursday. I'm weatherology meteorologist Laura Lockwood on West Point's 107.9 The Bull.

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12: Lulz of Aloft around 39. Tonight, under overcast skies, winds out of the northwest, 20 to 25 miles per hour. Cloudy skies with a few peaks of sun tomorrow. High temperatures reach up to 57. Clear skies tomorrow night. Lulz of Aloft around 34. Partly cloudy Wednesday with highs around 58. 59, chance for showers Thursday. I'm weatherology meteorologist Laura Lockwood on West Point's 107.9 The Bull.

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6: Lowell Civil Law around 39, overnight under cloudy skies, northwesterly winds 15 to 20 miles per hour. Cloudy skies with a few peaks of sun Tuesday, daytime highs approaching 58. Tuesday night, Lowell Civil Law around 35. Temperatures well below average Wednesday and Thursday with highs in the upper 50s. Chance for showers Thursday. I'm weatherology meteorologist Laura Lockwood on West Point's 107.9 The Bull.
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9: Lowell Silva Law Firm 39, overnight under cloudy skies, northwesterly winds 15 to 20 miles per hour. Cloudy skies with a few peaks of sun Tuesday, daytime highs approaching 58. Tuesday night, Lowell Silva Law Firm 35, temperatures well below average, Wednesday and Thursday with highs in the upper 50s. Chance for showers Thursday. I'm weatherology meteorologist Laura Lockwood on West Point's 107.9 The Bull.
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5: Lulz Oval off around 39. Overnight, under cloudy skies, northwesterly winds 15 to 20 miles per hour. Cloudy skies with a few peaks of sun. Tuesday, daytime highs approaching 58. Tuesday night, Lulz Oval off around 35. Temperatures well below average Wednesday and Thursday, with highs in the upper 50s. Chance for showers Thursday. I'm weatherology meteorologist Laura Lockwood on West Point's 107.9 The Bull.
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8: Lowell's will aloft around 39. Overnight, under cloudy skies, northwesterly winds 15 to 20 miles per hour. Cloudy skies with a few peaks of sun. Tuesday, daytime highs approaching 58. Tuesday night, Lowell's will aloft around 35. Temperatures well below average Wednesday and Thursday with highs in the upper 50s. Chance for showers Thursday. I'm weatherology meteorologist Laura Lockwood on West Point's 107.9 The Bull.
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6: Lows dip down to about 39 overnight under cloudy skies. Winds out of the northwest, 15 to 20 miles an hour. Mainly cloudy Tuesday, highs around 58. Clear skies Tuesday night, lows level off around 35. Temperatures well below average Wednesday and Thursday, with highs in the upper 50s. Chance of rain showers Thursday. I'm weatherology meteorologist Megan Mulford on West Point's 107.9 The Bull.
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6: A mix of clouds and sun today, with daytime highs approaching 58. Northwesterly winds 15 to 20 miles an hour. Clear skies tonight, 35. Highs level off around 58 tomorrow. Cloudy skies expected. High temperatures reach up to 57 Thursday, with a chance for showers. Thunderstorms likely. 62 on Friday. I'm weatherology meteorologist Megan Mulford on West Point's 107.9 The Bull.
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1: 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Severe weather once again wreaked havoc in a portion of the KTIC listening area Monday. Severe thunderstorm warnings were issued for Cumming, Burt, Dodge, Thurston, Colfax, Stanton, Wayne, Dixon, Dakota, Saunders, Washington, and Butler counties in Nebraska, and Monona and Harrison in western Iowa. Powerful storms that swept across central Nebraska left a trail of destruction in parts of Howard County in central Nebraska and surrounding areas. A tornado touched down just north of St. Liberty near Denton Road and 7th Avenue in Howard County Sunday evening, causing extensive structural damage. Howard County officials reported multiple homes were heavily damaged or destroyed. High winds also overturned center pivots and downed multiple power lines. Michaela Kofel is a former FFA advisor at St. Paul. Her family has a cow-calf feedlot and crop ground in the area. It was some of their pasture and calving ground that was hit.
2: This is my parents' farm. The feedlot is just less than a mile north of here. The first phone call we got was baseball-sized hail coming through. Then we saw the tornado report, especially the location. It's like, oh no, we were really hoping the feedlot didn't get hit because that would be even more devastating. But this is also devastating, especially for these families here that lost their homes.
1: No injuries were reported, though several residents were briefly trapped in their homes and had to be safely evacuated. County road crews worked through the morning on Monday, clearing debris from roadways as cattle producers walked damaged pastures and crop ground, removing scattered debris. Twisted grain bins could be seen wrapped around trees, while pieces of metal and insulation littered nearby cornfields. On Monday, just after 9 a.m., Norfolk police were notified by the Nebraska State Patrol of a silver Dodge Durango entering Norfolk from South Highway 81 at a high rate of speed. The vehicle had failed to stop for a trooper that was attempting a traffic stop. The trooper discontinued the attempted traffic stop and the fleeing vehicle turned west on West Omaha Avenue, still traveling at a high rate of speed. As the Durango approached the intersection of 25th Street and Highway 275 bypass, it collided with a Subaru SUV. Both drivers had to be cut from the vehicle by Norfolk Fire and Rescue, and both were transported to the Faith Health Hospital. A Tilden man, 24-year-old Aaron Morse, who allegedly caused the crash after fleeing law enforcement, is facing a felony charge. Governor Jim Pillen is touting Nebraska's economic performance following a review by Moody's. The credit rating agency affirmed the state's AAA rating for a second year in a row. The AAA rating is the highest Nebraska has ever received, which it earned for the first time last year. The agency cited Nebraska's strong available fund balance, stable economy, and above-average income levels in its determination. The report also pointed out Nebraska's historically strong budget management practices and willingness to take corrective action to maintain balance in the near term. The state also has a Standard & Poor's bond rating of AAA. Those are the latest stories from the KTIC News Center.
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4: The great cattle mystery. Ever driven by a pasture and noticed all the cattle facing the same direction? Farmers have known about this for centuries. They'll tell you cattle face into the wind to stay warm, or turn their broadside to the sun on cold mornings to soak up heat. Smart animals, right? But here's where it gets interesting. Back in 2008, scientists studying thousands of Google Earth images claimed they found something wild. On calm days, cattle might actually be lining up north and south with Earth's magnetic field, like living compasses. Now, the scientific jury's still out on that one. But here's what we do know for sure. Whether it's wind, sun, herd instinct, or maybe even something we haven't figured out yet, cattle are a lot smarter than most people give them credit for. And the farmers that work with them every day, they notice things the rest of us miss. 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
5: Well, once again, we're going to see cloudy skies across much of northeast Nebraska today. We'll gradually get up to an afternoon high of 59. A little bit breezy at times. Winds will be out of the northwest at around 15 to 30. As we roll to tonight, clear skies at a low rent around 35. Winds will be out to the north at 10 to 15 and gusts up to near 20. Tomorrow, clouds kind of increase. We'll get up to an afternoon high of 60. Winds will be calm throughout much of the day tomorrow. Then for tomorrow evening, 20% chance of showers and a low of 41. Then as we roll into your Thursday, 40% chance of showers and storms. High rent around 58. Thursday night, a chance for some showers and possible thunderstorms in the evening. We'll see a 50% chance and dip down to a low of 42. And for your Friday, showers likely, thunderstorms possible in the afternoon, with an afternoon high of 63, we'll call for about a 60% chance of precipitation. That is your Bullseye weather forecast. As we take a quick glance, temperatures around the area this morning, friends in Columbus at 43, Norfolk at 43, Wayne's at 44, Sioux City at 44, our friends at Decatur at 46, Blair at 45, Fremont 45, and Oahu at 46. Right here in the heart of cattle country, here in Cumming County, we sit at 45 degrees here at West Point's 107.9 The Bull.
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0: There you go. It's Montgomery Gentry and something to be proud of. 107.9 of the Bull, coming to you inside the Deers Ford Lincoln Studios. 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And again, it's going to be kind of a cool one across much of northeast Nebraska over the next few days, including today, climbing up only to an afternoon high of 59. A little breezy as well. Winds are going to gust up to near 30 miles per hour. Tonight, we're actually going to get all the way down to a low right around 34. I will admit, when I was deciding on what do I wear today, you know, you think in the middle of May, you shouldn't have to wear a long sleeve shirt, but you know what? I felt like that was the way to go because it was going to be so much cooler today. And again, these cooler temperatures are going to stick around pretty much all the way through the upcoming weekend and then gradually warm up as we roll into Memorial Day. But again, we'll continue to keep you in touch with the latest Bullseye weather forecast twice an hour and, of course, online anytime at KTICradio.com. Well, the Guardian Angels Central Catholic West Point Beamer baseball team survived to see another day. It was an exciting one. We'll have the details in your sports headlines. Here's Ella Langley.
1: I was all but 22, I think, at the time. I'd been out on the road, lonely at night. And it'd been a while.

0: 107.9 The Bull, that is Ella Langley right there, teaming up with Riley Green, and You Like You Love Me on a Northeast Nebraska's number one in choice, keeping you informed with the latest information. Thoughts and prayers going out to the community of Creighton, Nebraska this morning, as according to the Knox County News, they've had a fire on their main streets that has destroyed a couple of different buildings, and right now they're just trying to save the block. And again, our thoughts and prayers go out to the community of Creighton, as again, firefighters are on the scene with multiple units, including a ladder truck that's been brought in from O'Neill, as again, fire continues to impact their main streets, and our thoughts and prayers be with the community of Creighton this morning, as again, they've had multiple buildings on fire onto their main street. So just say a little prayer for them this morning. On the way here in just a little bit, we'll have more of Nebraska's best country in just a little bit. But right now, it's time for a check up sports here on the Bull.
1: More of Nebraska's best country warming up in the bullpen. But first, it's headline sports.
2: I'm Joel Janicek.

0: GACC West Point Beamer survived an elimination game at the Class C State Baseball Tournament yesterday by beating St. Paul Palmer 4-3 in walk-off fashion at UNO's Tal Anderson Field. Here's the call. Snodgrass, a little bloop shot, that's in! Snodgrass, is he going to be the hero of his story? One run is in his tied! The throw! The play at the plate! The Patriots are moving on! Josh Snodgrass! Not just the hero of his story in his backyard, he's the hero of our story here in Omaha. Joshy, a little bloop shot, lands it into shallow left. Two runs are in, and the Patriots win 4-3. Again, Josh Snodgrass hit a two RBI single into shallow left field, winning the game in a walk-off 4-3 and giving the Patriots their first state tournament win in program history. GACC West Point Beamer will play another elimination game today, facing Central City Centura at 4 o'clock this afternoon back at Tal Anderson Field in Omaha. The game will be on the bowl. From the rest of the Class C state tournament yesterday, it was Elkhorn Mount Michael over Central City Centura 6-5 in 9 innings. Omaha Roncalli beat Arlington 7-2, and it was Lincoln Lutheran over Auburn 3-0. In the only other game today from the Class C state tournament, it'll be Auburn versus Roncalli at 7 p.m. Boys District Golf got underway yesterday in the District D2 at Indian Trails Country Club in Beamer. Howells Dodge finished 6th as a team with a score of a 385, while Wisner Pilger was 11th at the 429, Lionskater Northeast 12th at the 470, GACC 13th at the 485, and Bancroft Rosalie 15th with no team score. West Point Beamer football standout Nate Vandergren has signed with Concordia. Vandergren says he chose Concordia due to it being a good fit for him.
1: One factor I'd say that factored me into going to Concordia was I enjoyed the coaches down at Seward, and I feel like I'll fit in with that team environment down at Seward.
0: Vandergren chose Concordia over the likes of Northwestern and Dort. His brothers, Ben and Zach, both played at Northwestern. He plans to major in accounting while at Concordia. Wayne State redshirt sophomore pitcher Kennedy Borngreeby has been voted to the D2 CCA All-Central Region softball team, earning second-team honors. Borngreeby earned All-NSIC first-team honors this season, leading the Wildcats and the NSIC in most pitching categories. She had a 19-7 record with a 1.77 ERA, including 17 complete games and 5 shutouts in 26 starts and 30 total appearances in the circle. For KTIC Sports, I'm Joel Janacek.
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1: It's about 6:22 now the time. Well, I tell you, guess what? We got supper plans for you coming up for tomorrow evening. Yeah, the Simmerdown Hideaway Fish Fry is happening. 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It's the Simmerdown Hideaway Fish Fry tomorrow evening from 5 to 8 p.m. You're in for an amazing supper. And let them do the cooking. On the way in just a little bit, gonna hear from Brooks and Dunn. But right now, it's Easton Corbin and Baby, Be My Love Song. Good morning.

That's Houston Corbin and Baby Be My Love Song at 6:27. Now the time. Coming up, we'll have details on a couple of different Memorial Day services happening in the area. Of course, that'll be coming up on Monday. Details in just a bit, along with your latest local and regional news. A check of the forecast, not too far away. But here's Brooks and Dawn on 107.9 The Bull.

0: Big hit there from the 90s from Brooks and Dunn and How Long Gone on 107.9 The Bull. On the way, we'll have a complete check of the forecast here in just a few moments. Remember, West Point's Memorial Day services will be taking place coming up on Monday. That'll be at 10 a.m. at the Mount Hope Cemetery here in West Point. West Point's Memorial Day service takes place Monday, 10 a.m. at the Mount Hope Cemetery here in West Point. Also, the Beamer Memorial Day service will be put on by the American Legion Post number 159, and their Memorial Day service will take place at 10 a.m. at the Beamer Cemetery. Bring a lawn chair if you like to sit. The speaker will be former Beamer resident, retired Master Sergeant Christy Davis. Also, the auxiliary will hold a social and lunch following the service, and that'll run from 10:45 to noon at the Legion Hall in Beamer. If you'd like more information, you can check out our events tab anytime at kticradio.com.
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2: I'm Connie Green in the KTIC News Center, which is sponsored by TNT Coins in Fremont. Powerful storms that swept across central Nebraska left a trail of destruction in parts of Howard County and surrounding areas Sunday. More storms last night brought heavy rain, some hail, high winds, and much cooler temperatures to our listening area. A Tilden man, 24-year-old Aaron Morse, who allegedly fled law enforcement after causing a crash on Highway 275 in Norfolk, in which extrication was involved, is facing felony charges. Governor Jim Pillen is touting Nebraska's economic performance following a review by Moody's. The AAA rating is the highest Nebraska has ever received. Those are the latest stories from the KTIC News Center.
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0: Once again, it's kind of cool as you step outside this morning, and it's not going to get much warmer, really. We're going to only climb up to an afternoon high of 59 today. We'll see cloudy skies and some gradual clearing as the day rolls. Winds will be out of the northwest, though, at 15 to 30. Tonight, then, clear skies will dip down all the way to a low of 34. Winds will be out of the north and around 15 to 20. Then as we roll to tomorrow, clouds kind of increase with a high of 60. Tomorrow night, 20% chance of a shower and a low run around 41. For your Thursday, 40% chance of a shower, mostly cloudy skies and a high of 58. Thursday night, a chance for some showers and possible thunderstorms. And again, we'll see a low of 42, a chance precip Thursday night at about 50%. And then on Friday, showers and thunderstorms are actually likely in the afternoon, about a 60% chance of precip. And again, we'll see mostly cloudy skies with an afternoon high of 63 on Friday. That is your Bullseye weather forecast. Currently, right now, temperature-wise, sitting at about 45 degrees and cloudy skies here at West Point's 107.9 The Bull.

0: Mr. Garth Brooks right there, serving up two piña coladas bright and early on a Tuesday morning here at 107.9 The Bull, live inside the Deers Ford Lincoln Studios. 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Later on in the week, going to be out and about on a Thursday business blitz. Where are we going to be headed? With our delicious sweet treats, courtesy of the Clarkson Bakery. 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And you can be part of our Thursday business blitz. We'll announce the winner coming up tomorrow morning. We'll check in with Chad Moyer. He's standing by. He's got your agribusiness update in a few moments here at 107.9 The Bull.
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2: Grain futures end of the day higher. Some big gains in the grains yesterday, especially soybeans. We are slightly higher across the board here in the overnight session. Chad Moyer with you and a recap of the ag markets. Let's go to the overnight session in the ECBOT here this morning. July corn is up 2 cents, 479. September up 1 3/4. December up 1 1/4. July soybeans this morning up 2 cents, 1215. August up 1 1/4. New crop November up a penny. July bean oil is down 23. July soybean meal is up 140 a ton. July Kansas City wheat is up 6 3/4, 710.5. September is up 6.5. Well, though all the row crop markets took part in the rally yesterday, the soybean market recovered most of the losses from late last week. Traders apparently sought any value or volume indication deemed at last week's trade summit to be a bullish success then. Regarding the weekend trade deals, not fully confirmed, but it is reported $17 billion in U.S. ag products will be in addition to the 25 million metric tons of soybeans that had been a volume target since the summit in October in South Korea last year. That 25 million metric tons of soybeans at $13 would be about $12 billion just by itself. Now, also this morning, crude oil retreated after the president announced that he had paused a planned U.S. attack on Iran at the request of Gulf leaders. USDA rated the winter wheat crop 27% good to excellent. Poor to very poor, 43%. 76% of the corn has been planted, 19% ahead of a week ago, 6% ahead of the five-year average. Total corn export inspections are now 29% higher than a year ago, 2.3 billion bushels in total. Overnight in crude oil, July crude oil is down $1.41 at $102.97. Again, at last check in the grains, corn 1 to 2 higher. Soybeans are up 1 to 2. Wheat in Kansas City, 6 cents higher. Live

0: and the mercantile were mixed. June live cattle 52 down, 253.37. August down 77 and October down 92. August feeder cattle down 260 at 358.85. September down 297 and October down 307. June lean hogs down 22, 98.52. July down 60 and August down 92. Also on the Merck milk futures, June class 3 milk down 8 cents, 16.94. July down 13 and August down 6. Cash cattle country, not a whole lot to talk about from yesterday. Show list distribution, one of the main jobs, and looks like it is a smaller offering this week in Texas, but basically a steady offering in other cattle in the rest of cattle country. Beef cutouts were higher, choice up 289, selects up 98. Hog trade, Iowa, Minnesota, the average 95.54. Carcass value 80 cents higher yesterday. No numbers to report from the terminals. That's markets on KTIC. Chad Moyer reporting.
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Kitty Chesney right there, little happy doze on 107.9 The Bold, 647, now the time. All the way in just a little bit, we'll celebrate a couple of different holidays today.

0: There you go. It's Alan Jackson. And guess what? We are living on love at 6:51. Now the time here out of the Morning Stampede. Coming up, going to put a wrap to the 6 o'clock hour here in just a little bit. We have a couple of different holidays that are being celebrated today. As today we celebrate National Devil's Food Cake Day. Again, today, National Devil's Food Cake Day. And that also today is National Accounting Day as well. Just a few of the holidays that get to be celebrated today here on the 19th day of May. We're going to put a close to the 6 o'clock hour and might even get somebody qualified playing Top Cash. 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
0: 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And again, we couldn't do Top Cash out without our great sponsors, Lane's Tree Service and Lyons, Kemp Seed and Fertilizer of West Point in Fremont, Richards Ag Agency in Oakland, along with our 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If you'd like to get your name put in the box for that, 402-372-9191. That's 402-372-9191. We'll get you qualified playing top cash. And we'll take the first two callers in and get you qualified with 107.9 The Bull.

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1: I'm Connie Green in the KTIC News Center, which is sponsored by TNT Coins in Fremont. Trusted experts buying coins, silver, jewelry, and collectibles. Firefighters in Creighton, Nebraska are working a large structure fire, according to the Knox County News. Three buildings on Main Street are burning. One roof has caved in. This is a developing story in Knox County, and we will provide more details as they are made available. A development in the missing persons case in Missouri Valley, 35-year-old Jesse George has been missing since June 29th of 2023. Last month, law enforcement searched a rural area northwest of Missouri Valley and located human remains. Those remains have been identified as those of Jesse George, and the Iowa Office of the State Medical Examiner ruled the matter as a homicide. A suspect has been arrested, 52-year-old Joseph Langford of Missouri Valley. The Iowa Division of Criminal Investigation, along with the Missouri Valley Police and the Harrison County Sheriff's Office, are working this investigation, according to the Harrison County, Iowa Crime Stoppers. Governor Jim Pillen is touting Nebraska's economic performance following a review by Moody's. The credit rating agency affirmed the state's AAA rating for a second year in a row. The AAA rating is the highest Nebraska has ever received, which it earned for the first time last year. The agency cited Nebraska's strong available fund balance, stable economy, and above-average income levels in its determination. That report also pointed out Nebraska's historically strong budget management practices and willingness to take corrective action to maintain balance in the near term. The state also has a Standard & Poor's bond rating of AAA. The 2026 Cattlemen's Ball of Nebraska is June 5th and 6th, and it's going to be hosted by Howdy and Linda Benjamin and Levi and Bobby Joe Messersmith families, 10 miles north of Cozad on the Benjamin Ranch. Pam Wright is chairman of the general store, which will feature about 25 vendors, many of whom donate outfits and items used by participants in the style show, which remains a highlight of the ball.
2: So the fashion show is pretty unique. It takes cancer survivors from the community. And we gave the list of the boutiques that are going to be a part of the general store this year for 2026. And we are getting those cancer survivors lined up with certain boutiques so that they can show their style and their fashion too during the fashion show.
1: Tickets for the Cattlemen's Ball are available to purchase online or in person until May 20th. All tickets must be purchased before the ball, as organizers will not be selling tickets at the gate. You can purchase your tickets or find out more information on the Cattlemen's Ball of Nebraska website or in person at Waypoint Bank in Cozad. 90% of the profits benefit the Fred and Pamela Buffett Cancer Center across Nebraska, with 10% donated back to local communities' health and wellness programs. Those are the latest stories from the KTIC News Center.
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6: Well, it's a little chilly across northeast Nebraska, and it's going to kind of be like that throughout the day today. You might want a sweatshirt or a sweater today. Cloudy skies, we're only climbing for an afternoon high of 59. Winds will be out of the northwest at 15 to 30. Tonight, then, clear skies will dip down to a low of 35. Winds will be out of the north at around 15 to 20. For tomorrow, clouds kind of increase and a high of 60. Tomorrow night, 20% chance of a shower. Get down to a low right around 41. And then for your Thursday, 40% chance of a shower. And again, we'll see temperature-wise only get up to an afternoon high of 58 on Thursday. Thursday night, better chance for showers and thunderstorms, 50% chance of precip and a low of 42. For your Friday, showers likely, possible thunderstorms, 60% chance with a high right around 63. And then for the weekend, chance for showers and storms on Friday nights with a low of 44. And then for the Memorial Day weekend, Saturday, sunshine with a high of 72. Sunday, a chance for showers and storms, but a high of 80. And Monday, Memorial Day, sunshine with a high of 83. So again, Friday, Saturday, Sunday, looks like a little bit of a warm-up as the week rolls along. Temperatures across northeast Nebraska, our friends in Columbus sit at 44. Fremont sit 42, Wayne 45. Sioux City, 44, Tacoma, 45, Blair, 46, and Fremont at 44. And right here in the hearts of cattle country, here in Cumming County, we sit at 45 degrees here at West Point's 107.9 The Bull.
0: Kicking off another hour of Nebraska's best country from the Deersford Lincoln Studios, Fremont, USA.

Mr. Clint Black in Like the Rain, 12 minutes after 7 o'clock here at 107.9 of the Bull. Coming up in just a little bit, we are going to check in with your sports headlines. We'll take a look at our Facebook question of the day. But right now, it's Carly Pierce along with Lee Bryce, and I hope you're happy now. Good morning.

0: There you go. It's Carly Pierce, Lee Bryce, and I hope you're happy now on 107.9 of the Bull inside the Deers Ford Lincoln Studios, home of Ottawa Migos with Fernando and Tony. 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Out of the way in just a little bit, agribusiness updates not too far away. Facebook question of the day, what's that one thing on your summer bucket list this year? What's that one thing on your summer bucket list this year? Head to the 107.9 Apple Facebook page to chime in with your answers this morning. At 7:15, it's time we send it over to the sports desk to Mr. Joel Janacek here at 107.9 Apple.
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2: I'm Joel Janacek. GACC West Point Beamer survived an elimination game at the Class C State Baseball Tournament yesterday by beating St. Paul Palmer 4-3 in walk-off fashion at UNO's Tal Anderson Field. Here's the call.
3: Snodgrass, a little bloop shot, that's in! Snodgrass, is he going to be the hero of his story? One run is in his tied! The throw! The play at the plate! The Patriots are moving on! Josh Snodgrass! Not just the hero of his story in his backyard, he's the hero of our story here in Omaha. Joshy, a little bloop shot, lands it into shallow left. Two runs are in, and the Patriots win 4-3.
2: Again, Josh Snodgrass hit a two RBI single into shallow left field, winning the game in a walk-off 4-3 and giving the Patriots their first state tournament win in program history. GACC West Point Beamer will play another elimination game today, facing Central City Centura at 4 o'clock this afternoon back at Tal Anderson Field in Omaha. The game will be on the Bowl. From the rest of the Class C State Tournament yesterday, it was Elkhorn Mount Michael over Central City Centura 6-5 in 9 innings. Omaha Roncalli beat Arlington 7-2, and it was Lincoln Lutheran over Auburn 3-0. In the only other game today from the Class C State Tournament, it'll be Auburn versus Roncalli at 7 p.m. Boys District Golf got underway yesterday in the District D2 at Indian Trails Country Club in Beamer. Howells Dodge finished 6th as a team with a score of a 385, while Wisner Pilger was 11th with a 429, Lions Kidder Northeast 12th with a 470, GACC 13th with a 485, and Bancroft Rosalie 15th with no team score. West Point Beamer football standout Nate Vandergrin has signed with Concordia. Vandergrin says he chose Concordia due to it being a good fit for him.
4: One factor I'd say that factored me into going to Concordia was I enjoyed the coaches down at Seward, and I feel like I'll fit in with that team environment down at Seward.
2: Vandergrin chose Concordia over the likes of Northwestern and Dort. His brothers, Ben and Zach, both played at Northwestern. He plans to major in accounting while at Concordia. Wayne State redshirt sophomore pitcher Kennedy Borngreby has been voted to the D2 CCA All-Central Region softball team, earning second-team honors. Borngreby earned All-NSIC first-team honors this season, leading the Wildcats and the NSIC in most pitching categories. She had a 19-7 record with a 1.77 ERA, including 17 complete games and 5 shutouts in 26 starts and 30 total appearances in the circle. For KTIC Sports, I'm Joel Janacek.
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0: 7:22, now the time here at 107.9 of the Boom. Friends of the West Point Community Theater getting ready for the movie Animal Farm. That'll be the movie this upcoming weekend. It's about an hour and a half long, rated PG. Show times will be Friday, Saturday, and Sunday at 7:30 all three nights. The movie Animal Farm is showing this weekend at the West Point Community Theater. 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Time now for an agribusiness update. 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
11: Shoppers are feeling the pinch at the grocery store, and there's new data to back up why. I'm Alex Makovica, joining you with today's agriculture news on the Rural Radio Network. Good morning. Americans continue to feel the pinch with food prices rising at their fastest annual pace since 2023, with new government data showing grocery prices were up almost 3% from a year ago. Economists say rising fuel prices are part of the pressure, raising expenses across the food chain from farm equipment to transportation. But other factors are also at work, including drought that's tightened cattle supplies and pushed beef prices about 15% higher over the past year, along with weather impacts on other crops like coffee and higher costs for some imported foods. Even with those higher prices, demand for meat still remains strong. A new industry report shows U.S. retail meat sales hit a record $112 billion last year, with fresh beef, chicken, and pork making up the bulk of purchases. The report found most consumers still view protein as an important part of a healthy diet, and nearly all households continue to buy meat on a regular basis. He's planting just 60 of his 1,000 usual acres due to extreme drought and low water levels. Bryce Duskett recently caught up with Scotts Bluff farmer Andy Groskoff.
12: You told me that number over the phone the other day, and it took me a while to really sink in. Out of 1,000 acres, you're going to put 60 in the ground this year.
13: 60 in the ground and hope that the well lasts, you know, without, like, our irrigation ditches running like they should and as early as they should. Like, groundwater issues are going to be a real big problem here in some areas.
11: Andy's full story can be found at ruralradionetwork.com. We're broadcasting this morning from the Nebraska Soybean Board Studios, brought to you by Nebraska soybean farmers and their checkoff. In this Building Nebraska Minute, we're featuring Jordan Bader of Marble Technologies, who joined us on the Building Nebraska podcast. Marble is a fast-growing ag tech startup working to modernize meat processing through automation and AI.
14: The first commercialized system Marble has developed is called Marble Packoff. It automates a process of identifying vacuum-sealed large pieces of meat, think of what you might find at like a Costco or a Sam's Club, and collects data or information about that individual piece of meat and then sorts it.
11: While the Silicon Valley is home to many ag tech startups, Bader says the heartland is exactly where Marble needs to be.
14: I truly believe that there's no better place for a company like Marble working on technology that is serving the food and ag industry to be located than here in Nebraska.
11: Learn more about Marble Technologies in their episode of the Building Nebraska podcast, available on your favorite podcast platform and powered by the Engler Agribusiness Entrepreneurship Program at the University of Nebraska-Lincoln.
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0: Carrie Underwood and Jesus Take the Wheel on 107.9 of the Bull. It's about 7:30 now the time. Coming up here in just a little bit, we'll celebrate your special birthdays and anniversaries. Remember, this weekend, the Harold Palmer Memorial Breakfast will take place. It'll be on Sunday from 9 to 1 at the Lions Community Center, serving pancakes, eggs, casserole. 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It's sponsored in part by the American Legion Post number 83 and the VFW Post 7998 in the VFW Auxiliary. It's the Harold Palmer Memorial Breakfast. We'll hope to see you in Lyons this Sunday from 9 until 1. 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
2: I'm Connie Green in the KTIC News Center, which is sponsored by TNT Coins in Fremont. Firefighters in Creighton, Nebraska are working a large fire downtown. This is a developing story. We will provide more details as they are made available. 35-year-old Jesse George of Missouri Valley was reported missing in 2023. His remains were found last month in a rural area northwest of the town, and now a suspect in his murder is in custody, according to the Harrison County, Iowa Crime Stoppers. The 2026 Cattlemen's Ball of Nebraska is coming up June 5th and 6th. It's hosted by the Benjamin and Messersmith families, 10 miles north of Cozad. More information is on the Cattlemen's Ball of Nebraska website. Those are the latest stories from the KTIC News Center.
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0: Well, once again, we're going to see cloudy skies across much of northeast Nebraska throughout the day today. Temperature-wise, we'll get up to an afternoon high of 59. Winds will be out of the northwest at 15 to 30. Tonight, then, clear skies. We'll see a low of 35. Winds will be out of the north at around 15 to 20. For tomorrow, clouds kind of increase with a high of 59. Winds will be calm throughout the day tomorrow, though. Tomorrow night, 20% chance of showers and a low around 41. Then for your Thursday, 40% chance of showers, cloudy skies, and again, we'll see a temperature-wise near 58 on a Thursday. Thursday night, another round of showers and thunderstorms after 10 p.m., about a 50% chance of a precipitation. And again, temperature-wise there, we'll get down to a low of 42. For your Friday, showers likely, possible thunderstorms, chance of precip around 60%. And again, the high right around 83, or 63, I should say. And then for the weekend, Saturday, sunshine with a high of 72. Sunday, a chance for showers and storms and sunshine with a high of 80. And Monday, Memorial Day, sunshine, really nice day with a high of 83. That is your Bullseye weather forecast. Is currently right now here in the heart of cattle country. We sit at about 45 degrees here at West Point, 107.9, The Bull.

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5: Birthdays, anniversaries that we get to celebrate here on a Tuesday, here on the 19th day of May. 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Love JC. 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
5: It's about 7:41, and now the time here on the morning is Stampede. 9 minutes away from trying to give away some cash when we play Initial Response. Facebook question of the day: what's that one thing on your summer bucket list this year? What's one thing on your summer bucket list this year? Head to one of those 7.9able Facebook page to chime in. As Debbie says, painting my front and back doors. Also, Hunter says, building my new motor for my truck. And also, Kathy says, hoping to make it to Junk Jaunt this year. So again, just a few that have chimed in. What's that one thing on your summer bucket list this year? Head to the 107.9able Facebook page to chime in. It's 7:42, 45 degrees, cloudy skies. On the way for that afternoon high of 59. Here's Lone Star, and Everything's Changed with 107.9 The Bull.

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Chipped windshield? They'll pick it up, fix it, and bring it back. That's putting the customer first. 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

0: Now, let's play Initial Response on 107.9 The Bull. If your three initials match the following three letters in the same order, call 402-372-9191 within 2 minutes. You'll score today's amount. If there's no winner, The Bull adds $10.79 to the next morning's jackpot. It'll grow until we get a winner. Now, here are the three initials for you to match with Initial Response.
1: Well, once again, we have $21.58 to try to give away from the Creative Expressions jackpot here for you this morning. 1, 10, 100, or more, where no order is too small. So let's get to the initials and see what happens. Well, our first initial up for you this morning is D. D as in Doug. D as in David. D is our first initial for you this morning. Middle initial. Middle initial we got for you this morning is an R. R as in Robin. R is our middle initial for you this morning. D-R. And our last initial for you this morning is another R. R as in Roberts. R is our last initial for you this morning. 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D-R-R. If that happens to match your initials and if that exact order, call 372-9191. And guess what? You can take the jackpot up. $21.58 from the Creative Expressions jackpot. D-R-R. 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
1: Don't worry, we'll get to that Clay Walker song in just a little bit. But guess what? We have the initials D-R-R. And right away this morning, Derek Ryan Raber of Pender, Nebraska, took home the cash. As again with the initials D-R-R, Derek Ryan Raber of Pender. Our latest initial response winner takes home the jackpot of $21.58. That means coming up tomorrow, we'll be back to $10.79 in the Creative Expressions jackpot. But again, congratulations to Derek, and thanks again for listening in up in Pender, Nebraska this morning, as he is our latest initial response winner, powered in part by Creative Expressions. Time now for the Joyride, a song of the day. 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

Clay Walker and Rumor Has It, 107.9 of the Bull. That is your Joyride Song of the Day. 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It is now minute before 8 o'clock here this morning. Time for a morning Pledge of Allegiance. Pledge of Allegiance heard Monday through Friday at about this time, as today's Pledge of Allegiance, sponsored in part by our friends at Citizen State Bank, community-driven, future-focused, as they sponsor today's Pledge of Allegiance. Remember, if you would like to be part of the morning Pledge of Allegiance, whether it's an individual, a business, an organization, send it my way to danderson@ruralradio.com. You can also record it in the KTIC radio app through the open mic feature as well. Just tell us the name of your organization and then record it, and it'll automatically get sent to my email as the open mic feature, powered in part by Kelp Seed and Fertilizer with locations in West Point and Fremont. Well, let's get to that morning Pledge of Allegiance with Miss Myers' kindergarten class. Mrs. Myers' kindergarten class at Oakland Crag, reciting our Pledge of Allegiance.

0: Great job right there. That is Mrs. Meyer's kindergarten class at Oakland Crack. Of course, they're excited today because today is their final day of school for the school year. And then, of course, be back at it before you know it, coming up in August. As again, today's Pledge of Allegiance, powered in part by Citizens State Bank.
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3: I'm Connie Green in the KTIC News Center, which is sponsored by TNT Coins in Fremont. 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Severe weather once again wreaked havoc in a portion of the KTIC listening area Monday. Severe thunderstorm warnings were issued for Cumming, Burt, Dodge, Thurston, Colfax, Stanton, Wayne, Dixon, Dakota, Saunders, Washington, and Butler counties in Nebraska, and Monona and Harrison in western Iowa. Powerful storms that swept across central Nebraska left a trail of destruction in parts of Howard County in central Nebraska and surrounding areas. A tornado touched down just north of St. Liberty near Denton Road and 7th Avenue in Howard County Sunday evening, causing extensive structural damage. Howard County officials reported multiple homes were heavily damaged or destroyed. High winds also overturned center pivots and downed multiple power lines. Michaela Kofel is a former FFA advisor at St. Paul. Her family has a cow-calf feedlot and crop ground in the area. It was some of their pasture and calving ground that was hit.
4: This is my parents' farm. The feedlot is just less than a mile north of here. The first phone call we got was baseball-sized hail coming through. Then we saw the tornado report, especially the location. It's like, oh no, we were really hoping the feedlot didn't get hit because that would be even more devastating. But this is also devastating, especially for these families here that lost their homes.
3: No injuries were reported, though several residents were briefly trapped in their homes and had to be safely evacuated. County road crews worked through the morning on Monday, clearing debris from roadways as cattle producers walked damaged pastures and crop ground, removing scattered debris. Twisted grain bins could be seen wrapped around trees, while pieces of metal and insulation littered nearby cornfields. On Monday, just after 9 a.m., Norfolk police were notified by the Nebraska State Patrol of a silver Dodge Durango entering Norfolk from South Highway 81 at a high rate of speed. The vehicle had failed to stop for a trooper that was attempting a traffic stop. The trooper discontinued the attempted traffic stop and the fleeing vehicle turned west on West Omaha Avenue, still traveling at a high rate of speed. As the Durango approached the intersection of 25th Street and Highway 275 bypass, it collided with a Subaru SUV. Both drivers had to be cut from the vehicle by Norfolk Fire and Rescue, and both were transported to the Faith Health Hospital. A Tilden man, 24-year-old Aaron Morse, who allegedly caused the crash after fleeing law enforcement, is facing a felony charge. Governor Jim Pillen is touting Nebraska's economic performance following a review by Moody's. The credit rating agency affirmed the state's AAA rating for a second year in a row. The AAA rating is the highest Nebraska has ever received, which it earned for the first time last year. The agency cited Nebraska's strong available fund balance, stable economy, and above-average income levels in its determination. The report also pointed out Nebraska's historically strong budget management practices and willingness to take corrective action to maintain balance in the near term. The state also has a Standard & Poor's bond rating of AAA. Those are the latest stories from the KTIC News Center.
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0: Well, once again, we are going to see cloudy skies across the region today. We'll see some gradual clearing with a high of 59. Winds will be out of the northwest at 15 to 30. Tonight, then, clear skies and a low of 35. Winds will be out of the north at around 10 to 20. For tomorrow, clouds kind of increase with a high of 60. Tomorrow night, 20% chance of a shower and a low of 41. Thursday, 40% chance of a shower. Cloudy skies and a high of 58. Thursday evening, a chance for some showers. 50% chance and a low of 42. Friday, showers likely. Possible thunderstorms. Chance precipit around 60% with a high of 63. Friday night, chance for showers and storms as well. And again, we'll see a low of 44. And for the weekend, Saturday, sunshine with a high of 72. Saturday night, a low of 49. And Sunday, round of showers and thunderstorms with a high of 80. And for your Monday, Memorial Day, sunshine with a high of 83. That is your Bullseye weather forecast. Temperatures around the area. Friends in Wayne set it at 45, Norfolk at 46, Columbus at 45, Sioux City at 45, Ottawa 44, Tecumseh 46, and our friends in, again, Fremont at 45. Cloudy skies and 45 degrees here on your Tuesday morning here at West Point's 107.9 The Bull.
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0: Thomas Rats and Slow Down Summer 107.9 of Oats 814. And now the time on the Morning Stampede. Coming up here in just a little bit, agribusiness updates out of the way with Chad Boyer, along with your opening markets at the Rural Radio Network. I do want to pass along to you, you know, earlier in the show we talked a little bit about the fire that was happening on the main street of Creighton in Creighton, Nebraska, and they do have a little bit of good news here this morning. According to the Knox County News and the Creighton Fire Chief, they were able to believe that the downtown fire is now contained at the 812. Now, there's still visible flames upstairs, but they don't think it will spread any further. It's believed to have started at 816 Main and then destroyed 814 as well. But now firefighters are concentrating on 812. They ended up canceling school at Creighton Community Schools to conserve water. And our thoughts and prayers go out to the community of Creighton. And a special thanks to the Creighton Fire Department, the Wausau Fire Department, Bloomfield Fire Department, Niobrara, Verdigre, O'Neill, Plainview, Crofton, Randolph, Brunswick. All of them responded to the fire on the main streets of Creighton, and our thoughts and prayers continue to be with them on the impact of their community. Out of the way here in just a little bit, we will have a little country tunes on the way as well here inside the Deers Ford Lincoln Studios. But right now, it's time for a check up sports.
1: More of Nebraska's best country warming up in the bullpen. But first, it's headline sports.
2: I'm Joel Janicek. GACC West Point Beamer survived an elimination game at the Class C State Baseball Tournament yesterday by beating St. Paul Palmer 4-3 in walk-off fashion at UNO's Tal Anderson Field. Here's the call.
3: Snodgrass, a little bloop shot, that's in! Snodgrass, is he going to be the hero of his story? One run is in his tied! The throw! The play at the plate! The Patriots are moving on! Josh Snodgrass! Not just the hero of his story in his backyard, he's the hero of our story here in Omaha. Joshy, a little bloop shot, lands it into shallow left. Two runs are in, and the Patriots win 4-3.
2: Again, Josh Snodgrass hit a two RBI single into shallow left field, winning the game in a walk-off 4-3 and giving the Patriots their first state tournament win in program history. GACC West Point Beamer will play another elimination game today, facing Central City Centura at 4 o'clock this afternoon back at Tal Anderson Field in Omaha. The game will be on the bowl. From the rest of the Class C state tournament yesterday, it was Elkhorn Mount Michael over Central City Centura 6-5 in 9 innings. Omaha Roncalli beat Arlington 7-2, and it was Lincoln Lutheran over Auburn 3-0. In the only other game today from the Class C state tournament, it'll be Auburn versus Roncalli at 7 p.m. Boys District Golf got underway yesterday in the District D2 at Indian Trails Country Club in Beamer. Howells Dodge finished 6th as a team with a score of a 385, while Wisner Pilger was 11th with a 429, Lionskater Northeast 12th with a 470, GACC 13th with a 485, and Bancroft Rosalie 15th with no team score. West Point Beamer football standout Nate Vandergren has signed with Concordia. Vandergren says he chose Concordia due to it being a good fit for him.
4: One factor I'd say that factored me into going to Concordia was I enjoyed the coaches down at Seward, and I feel like they would all fit in with that team environment down at Seward.
2: Vandergren chose Concordia over the likes of Northwestern and Dort. His brothers, Ben and Zach, both played at Northwestern. He plans to major in accounting while at Concordia. Wayne State redshirt sophomore pitcher Kennedy Borngreeby has been voted to the D2 CCA All-Central Region softball team, earning second-team honors. Borngreeby earned All-NSIC first-team honors this season, leading the Wildcats and the NSIC in most pitching categories. She had a 19-7 record with a 1.77 ERA, including 17 complete games and 5 shutouts in 26 starts and 30 total appearances in the circle. For KTIC Sports, I'm Joel Janicek.
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0: Luke Bryan, and guess what? Someone else, call it a baby. 8:24, now the time. Opening markets are about 5 minutes away. But inside the Deere's Ford Lincoln Studios, we send it over to Farm Director Chad Moyer. Good morning, Chad.
1: All right, thanks very much there, Doug. Let's take a look at ag information here on a Tuesday on the Bull. Let's start with the weekly crop progress report. It came out yesterday from USDA. Here in Nebraska, topsoil moisture, there is actually 2% surplus now, 25% adequate, 32% short, 41% very short. At the subsoil level, 23% adequate, 37% short, 40% very short. Crop progress in the field here. Corn planting in Nebraska, 82% done. That is up 3 points from the 5-year average. Corn emerge, 42% in Nebraska. That is up, that's up 3 percentage points as well from the 5-year average. Soybean planting in Nebraska, 81% done. And that compares to 65% for the 5-year average. 33% of the soybeans are emerged in Nebraska, up from 24% last for the 5-year average. And sorghum planted, 12%. Winter wheat headed out 50% compared to 15% for the 5-year average. Winter wheat condition rating in Nebraska, 4% good, 12% fair, the rest poor or very poor. Pasture and range conditions in Nebraska, 4% good, 13% fair, and the rest poor or very poor. Now let's take a look at the national numbers here. Corn planting progress, 3/4 done, 76% in the ground as of Sunday, 6 points ahead of the 5-year average. 39% of the corn has emerged as of Sunday. That is 2 points ahead of the 5-year average. 67% of the soybean acres are planted as of Sunday. That's 14 points ahead of the 5-year average. 32% of the beans are emerged, and that's 9 points ahead of the average. 71% of the winter wheat is headed nationwide. That's 13 points ahead of the 5-year average. 73% of the spring wheat is planted as of Sunday, and that is 7 points ahead of the 5-year average. From livestock operations and crop production to agriculture technology and entrepreneurship, Nebraska students are continuing to find innovative ways to grow their skills through agriculture. And to support these efforts, Nebraska Farm Bureau has awarded $8,000 in student project grants to 16 student members across the state for this year. It's supported by the Charles Marshall Fund of the Nebraska Farm Bureau Foundation. The grants help students begin, expand, and improve their projects connected to 4-H and FFA. This year's funding doubled the amount awarded in prior years after Farm Bureau received a record number of applications. Among the grant recipients this year, Maisie Popkin of Dodge County to begin an ag photography project. Graham Mueller from Dodge County in his boar goat SAE project. Rachel Bosquet, Dakota County, for hobo show goats family breeding operation she helped establish. Ty Schmidt from Platte County received money for an agriculture detailing business he operates with a friend. Hannah Martinson, Platte County, earned a scholarship for vegetable and flower production SAE, and there are quite a few others. Again, there were 16 across the state that were announced. Take a look at the entire award list this year. Check that out up on my blog online. That's ag information here at KTIC. Chad Moyer reporting.
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0: It's 8:29 now, the time here on the Morning Stampede. Coming up here in just a little bit, we'll have a complete check of the forecast. Stay tuned for that. Also, a check of your latest local and regional news headlines. But right now, it's time we send it over for a check of your opening markets.
5: 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Grains were mixed to higher in a quiet overnight session. Corn futures were slightly lower after the crop progress report showed 76% of the U.S. corn crop has been planted. That's up 19 points since last week and 6 points ahead of the five-year average. 39% of the crop has emerged. Soybeans were moderately higher overnight. 67% of beans are planted compared to 53% on average. And wheat futures were up a couple of cents. USDA's rating of the winter wheat crop dropped to 27% good to excellent. That's down 25% from a year ago, and with poor to very poor at 43%, with that's up 3%, and spring wheat is 73% planted. July corn is down 1.25 at 476, December down 1 at 497.25. July soybeans up 2.25 at 1250.25, November up 2.25 at 1203.25. July Chicago wheat is up 1.25 at 665.5. September up 1 at 678.5. July Kansas City wheat up 2.5 at 706.25. September up 2.5 at 716.25. July soybean meal is up 130 at 335.80. July bean oil down 12 at 75.51. June live cattle are up 70 cents at 254. August up 15 at 247.20. August feeders are up 52 at 359.37. September up 37 at 356.57. July lean hogs are up 22 cents at 102.97. August up 7 at 103.25. 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
10: I'm Connie Green in the KTIC News Center, which is sponsored by TNT Coins in Fremont. Powerful storms that swept across central Nebraska left a trail of destruction in parts of Howard County and surrounding areas Sunday. More storms last night brought heavy rain, some hail, high winds, and much cooler temperatures to our listening area. A Tilden man, 24-year-old Aaron Morse, who allegedly fled law enforcement after causing a crash on Highway 275 in Norfolk, in which extrication was involved, is facing felony charges. Governor Jim Pillen is touting Nebraska's economic performance following a review by Moody's. The AAA rating is the highest Nebraska has ever received. Those are the latest stories from the KTIC News Center.
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25: A blend of clouds and sun today with highs around 58. Northwest winds 10 to 20 miles an hour. Tonight, lows around 35. High of 58 tomorrow, cloudy. Temps well below average Thursday and Friday with highs from the upper 50s to the low 60s. Chance of rain showers Thursday. Storms likely on Friday. I'm weatherology meteorologist Megan Mulford on West Point's 107.9 The Bull.
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0: There you go. It's music right there from Lady A, and I Run to You on 107.9 The Bull here inside the Dears Ford Lincoln Studios. 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

0: It's a true cowboy. The late Chris Ledoux in Cadillac Ranch, right here on 107.9 The Bull, coming to you live inside the Deers Ford Lincoln Studios. 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The Simmerdown Hideaway Fish Fry is set for tomorrow night. 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

0: A blend of clouds and sun today with highs around 58. Northwest winds 10 to 20 miles an hour. Tonight, lows around 35. High of 58 tomorrow, cloudy. Temps well below average Thursday and Friday with highs from the upper 50s to the low 60s. Chance of rain showers Thursday, storms likely on Friday. I'm weatherology meteorologist Megan Mulford on West Point's 107.9 The Bull.
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4: 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Grain trade is mixed this morning. Traders are waiting to see some kind of confirmation of Chinese business through some new flash sales, which we haven't seen yet. The crop progress report was somewhat bearish for corn, with 76% of the corn planted up 19 points since last week and 6 points ahead of the five-year average. 39% of the crop has emerged. Soybeans are 67% planted compared to 53% on average. And wheat futures are mixed here this morning. The USDA's rating of the winter wheat crop dropped to 27% good to excellent, down 25% from a year ago, with the poor to very poor category at 43%. That's up 3%. And spring wheat is 73% planted. July corn is up a quarter at 477 and a quarter. December up a quarter at 498 and a quarter. July soybeans are up three at 1216. November up a nickel at 1206. July Chicago wheat up 1 3/4 at 666 and a quarter. September up 1 1/4 at 679. July Kansas City wheat up 3/4, or down 3/4 rather, at 703. September down a half at 713 and a quarter. July soybean meal is down 30 at 334.20. July bean oil down 12 at 75.51. June live cattle are up 40 cents at 253.77. August down 20 at 247. August feeders are up 102 at 359.87. September up 85 at 357.05. July lean hogs are up a quarter at 103. August down 2 pennies at 103.22. 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
7: Crank it up.

It's Alan Jackson right there, the Summertime Blues inside of the 90s and 9, sponsored in part by Dvorak Well in North Bend and our friends as well at the Dairy Queen here in West Point. Well, according to a new report, Pizza Hut is still America's favorite pizza chain when you're looking to have a pizza party, as last Friday was National Pizza Party Day, and 19% said they would prefer to get pizza from Pizza Hut. Domino's came in next at 17%, followed by Papa John's in at 11%, Little Caesars at 5%, and Marco's Pizza came in at about 4%. Somehow, Casey's didn't quite make the list. Now that said, 22% said they choose some other local or regional brand than any of the 8 national brands suggested in the survey. And once again, Pizza Hut is topping the list. And speaking of Pizza Hut, our friends right here at the Pizza Hut

0: It's Martina McBride and Wrong Again on 107.9 of the Bull as we're about ready to put a wrap to a Tuesday version of the 90s and 9 of the 90s and 9, sponsored in part by Dvorak Well in North Bend and also our friends as well at the Dairy Queen here in West Point. And you know what? Many area schools are out for the summer. Stop by DQ and celebrate summer break, right? Well, what's one thing on your summer bucket list this year? Maybe it's going to DQ, or maybe it's going to a cousin family reunion in Colorado, like for Ann, or Debbie says painting the front and back doors. JJ says enjoying the World Cup games. Hunter says building my new motor for my truck. A few others that have chimed in. Jackie says camping in South Dakota near the monument during the 4th of July for our country's 250th anniversary. So again, you can head to the 107.9 of the Bull Facebook page and what's that one thing on your summer bucket list this year. Enjoy the rest of your day. We got Juliana Check coming in for you later on here in just a bit. J.D. Gibbs later this afternoon. And then, of course, we got state baseball headed your way. Guardian Angels, Central Catholic, West Point Beamer Patriots. They will take on Central City Centura, and we'll have that for you coming up. First pitch at around 4 o'clock. Best of luck to them. Hopefully they can get another W today. We'll talk again tomorrow, 6 a.m., here at 107.9 The Bull.
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3: 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Farmers have known about this for centuries. 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Smart animals, right? But here's where it gets interesting. Back in 2008, scientists studying thousands of Google Earth images claimed they found something wild. On calm days, cattle might actually be lining up north and south with Earth's magnetic field, like living compasses. Now, the scientific jury's still out on that one. But here's what we do know for sure. Whether it's wind, sun, herd instinct, or maybe even something we haven't figured out yet, cattle are a lot smarter than most people give them credit for. 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
6: A blend of clouds and sun today with highs around 58. Northwest winds 10 to 20 miles an hour. Tonight, lows around 35. High of 58 tomorrow, cloudy. Temps well below average Thursday and Friday with highs from the upper 50s to the low 60s. Chance of rain showers Thursday. Storms likely on Friday. I'm weatherology meteorologist Megan Mulford on West Point's 107.9 The Bull.
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Nebraska's Best Country, 107.9 The Bull. A good Tuesday, my friends. Welcome into the 10 o'clock hour on this Tuesday morning. I'm Joel Janacek, and hey, how about those GACC West Point Beamer Patriots? Boy, was that fun at the state baseball tournament yesterday, or was that fun? Man, what a moment. Big hit by Josh Snodgrass. Patriots win their first ever state tournament game, 4-3 over St. Paul Palmer. Little walk-off, extra innings, man. It was, wow, so much fun. Looking forward to another state tournament today. More state tournament baseball coming up this afternoon at 4 o'clock. GACC West Point Beamer versus Central City Centura. In another elimination game, we'll talk more about that throughout the show as well. But we want to say good luck to the Patriots again today to keep that season, that tournament run going. We had three in a row, little Charlie Daniels band. Also, the Chicks and James Otto on the Bull.

0: 107.9, the Bull, Nebraska's best country. Well, believe it or not, it's been 20 years since the TSA launched its confusing 3-1-1 liquids rule, which limited travelers to 3.4 ounces of liquid per container, with those containers fitting within one quart size clear bag per customer. So you can't take a protein shake that's over 3.4 ounces, at least in one container. But in a viral social media post, the TSA notes that if protein is your concern, just pack a rotisserie chicken or 12. They say protein shakes, 3.4 ounces or less, but rotisserie chickens, as many as you can fit in your carry-on. Well, that sounds like a challenge. The comments were filled with real and AI images of people imagining all the rotisserie chickens they could bring and some jokes. One person said, hollowing out my rotisserie chickens and filling them with protein shakes. And another said, real ones marinate their chicken with protein shakes to get the best of both worlds. If you want to have some fun, the TSA has a What Can I Bring tool on their website. And here are a few things that are allowed. Whole watermelons, live lobsters in a clear, sealed, spill-proof container, live fish in water, whole pies and cakes, cremated remains in a screenable container, bowling balls and bowling pins. Wild. Who wants to go bowling on a plane? That sounds kind of fun, right? On the way, we will have a forecast, market information from the Rural Radio Network, and then three in a row from Luke Combs, Tracy Lawrence, and Kenny Chesney.
1: This message is brought to you by TrademarkDoor.com.
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7: A blend of clouds and sun today with highs around 58. Northwest winds 10 to 20 miles an hour. Tonight, lows around 35. High of 58 tomorrow, cloudy. Temps well below average Thursday and Friday with highs from the upper 50s to the low 60s. Chance of rain showers Thursday. Storms likely on Friday. I'm weatherology meteorologist Megan Mulford on West Point's 107.9 The Bull.
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12: 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Grains are mixed in much more subdued trade today after yesterday's spike in futures. The news out of the Chinese Trade Summit says that China has committed to $17 billion in agricultural purchases. That's in addition to 25 million metric tons of soybeans for each of the next 3 years. Corn demand remains high for the marketing year to date. Corn inspections are running at 29% higher than last year at 2.306 billion bushels. Soybean export demand has underperformed relative to expectations. Inspections lag by 22% at 1.267 billion bushels. And spring wheat is 73% planted, while the USDA's rating of the winter wheat crop dropped to 27% good to excellent. Poor to very poor is up 3% at 43%. July corn is down a half at 476 and a half. December down a half at 497 and a half. July soybeans are down 3/4 at 1212 and a quarter. November up 2 1/4 at 1203 and a quarter. July sugar wheat is up 3 1/2 at 668. September up 3 at 680 and 3/4. July Kansas City wheat is up 1 1/4 at 705. September up 1 1/2 at 715 and a quarter. June live cattle are up 52 cents at 253.90. August down 37 at 246.77. August feeders are up 167 at 360.52. September up 120 at 357.40. July lean hogs are up 35 cents at 103.10. August down 7 at 103.15. 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

0: Kenny Chesney, country's all-time hits on 107.9 The Bull. Joel Janicek with you, working our way through the 10 o'clock hour on this Tuesday morning, broadcasting from the Deers Ford Lincoln Studios. Thank you so much for being with us. More state tournament baseball on The Bull coming up this afternoon. GACC West Point Beamer continuing their run in the elimination bracket. They'll be taking on Central City Centura at 4 o'clock this afternoon. It is another elimination game, so once again, the Patriots are stuck in win-or-go-home modes, but we're excited for that, especially after how awesome yesterday's game was. We'll be back at Tal Anderson Field on the campus of UNO today. Catch the game right here on 107.9 The Bull. Again, it's GACC West Point Beamer versus St. Paul Centura. Class C state baseball coming up later today. On the way here shortly, we'll have Focus with Franciscan Healthcare. Then three in a row, Jason Aldean, Rascal Flatts, and Matt Stell.
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12: You probably know that stress can lead to weight gain. 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

Nebraska's best country, 107.9 The Bull. Good Tuesday again to you. Welcome into the 11 o'clock hour on this Tuesday. I'm Joel Janacek. Thanks for being with us. Coming up, we'll have music from the Eli Young Band, also Tim McGraw, Dirks Bentley. Doug Anderson's going to tell us what's for lunch at the midday menu. We'll get a mid-morning grain report from the Rural Radio Network, a forecast, and all sorts of more great country music coming up. We'll kick it all off with the Judds on The Bull.

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0: Shippey for the Rural Radio Network, and it's time to take a look at our midday livestock trade with livestock market analyst Kyle Bumstead. And Kyle, what are you making of trades so far here today?
1: That's right, Lacey. So far today, we're higher in pretty much every live and feeder cattle contract that we have. Now, the May feeder cattle, they're up 60 cents here at 369.40. That index today is going to be up $1.89 at 369.52 with a daily average price of 366.44 on 4,714 head. Yesterday's daily average price was $7.55 higher than last week. Today you have Beaver, Oklahoma with 5,800 head of yearling steers, and Kingsville, Missouri has 2,300 head total. So, and those sales are all going to be helping out that May feeder cattle find that index settlement price here, which happens on Thursday. Now that they go off on Thursday, but they're going to be settled against the sales that are still going to be happening on Thursday. So we should get that settlement there on Friday. But for the most part here, it looks to me like there's a little bit of a commercial buying here in this feeder cattle complex. We also have a cattle on feeder port here on Friday, and we're going to be taking a look at this placement number here that a lot of folks are questioning here. The average estimate here for on feed May 1 is 101.6. Placement number in April, as of May 1, 104.6, and marketing's at 90.7. So have seen some big numbers here. I've seen as low as 96.2% on the placement number and as high as 108.3 on the placement number as well. So cattle come off wheat pasture. There was a few more cattle move here this spring, but we'll just have to kind of wait and see what the government says. Now, on the live cattle side of things here for the market, we're up $1.40 here in this June contract. Got up to a little bit of resistance here around this 254.87 mark. There's some light resistance there at that 255 area, so that's going to be an area we're going to be watching here. We're seeing some bearish spreading there, some commercial selling as though we see this non-commercial buying here. So a little bit of position squaring here on Tuesday for a Friday's commitments traders report as well. Not much happening here as far as headlines here drive us up on that front, Lacey.
0: Thank you, Kyle. That is livestock market analyst Kyle Bumstead here on the Rural Radio Network.
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0: A blend of clouds and sun today with highs around 58. Northwest winds 10 to 20 miles an hour. Tonight, lows around 35. High of 58 tomorrow, cloudy. Temps well below average Thursday and Friday with highs from the upper 50s to the low 60s. Chance of rain showers Thursday, storms likely on Friday. I'm weatherology meteorologist Megan Mulford on West Point's 107.9 The Bull.
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0: That wink. 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The American Legion Auxiliary West Point Unit 70 plans to visit various businesses in West Point this Thursday through Tuesday, May 26, placing donation containers to the various businesses. 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The poppy program focuses on providing rehabilitation for veterans, hospitalized memorial military service personnel, and the welfare of veterans and active military and their families. That is West Point Poppy Days. 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
5: So yeah, that time is right around the corner. 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
4: And Ronnie, what are the benefits of having these moisture probes out there?
5: So yeah, these probes are out in the field constantly measuring moisture at 8 inches, 16 inches, and 26 inches. Never has to question where the moisture level is out in the field to prevent any added stress from under-irrigation. Call into the office, 402-372-5588.
4: Ronnie Peterson, Kalp Seed and Fertilizer in West Point, with this week's update.
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11: A frost advisory begins at 1 a.m. tomorrow morning and remains in effect until 8 a.m. tomorrow. Mainly clear skies today with daytime highs approaching 58. Winds out of the north 10 to 20 miles an hour. Lows level off around 35. Tonight, clear skies. High temperatures reach up to 58. Tomorrow, cloudy skies expected. I'm weatherology meteorologist Megan Mulford on West Point's 107.9 The Bull.
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13: Welcome to Daily Chapel. Last week, Thursday, Christians around the world celebrated the ascension of Jesus into heaven. All this week, we're going to reflect on Jesus being seated at the right hand of God the Father. We turn to the Gospel of St. Mark, the 16th chapter, beginning with verse 15. And Jesus said to the 11, "Go into all the world and proclaim the gospel to the whole creation. Whoever believes and is baptized will be saved, but whoever does not believe will be condemned." So then the Lord Jesus, after he had spoken to them, was taken up into heaven and sat down at the right hand of God. And they went out and preached everywhere, while the Lord worked with them and confirmed the message by accompanying signs. Jesus' ascension to the Father is his entrance to the greater existence beyond the confines of time and space. Being no longer bound by the limitations of his state of humiliation. As he sent his disciples to go in all four directions, so he promised to be with them always to the end of the age. Jesus' ascension into heaven provided a multiplier in the proclamation of the gospel. As his 11 apostles, his sent ones, went forth with the good news, it was spread. At first, 11-fold. Soon, the gospel, the good news, would be broadcast further and further as more and more people who heard the news that Jesus had fulfilled the will of his heavenly Father, our Creator, believed in him. And they told others. As they came to faith, they were baptized, and through the combination of the water of holy baptism and the gracious

0: right hand of God the Father. Please pray with me. Almighty God, as your only begotten Son, our Lord Jesus Christ, ascended into heaven, so may we also ascend in heart and mind and continually dwell there with him, who lives and reigns with you in the Holy Spirit, one God, now and forever. Amen. This has been Pastor Ricky Jacob of Jesus Our Savior Lutheran Church and Preschool of Winnebago.
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1: I'm Connie Green in the KTIC News Center, which is sponsored by TNT Coins in Fremont. Trusted experts buying coins, silver, jewelry, and collectibles. We do have an update on that fire in Creighton, Nebraska. Knox County News says the fire started around 2:30 this morning and has burned the buildings at 816, 814, and 812 Main Street. So far, fire officials say it has not spread to 810 Main Street yet. Fire departments aiding the Creighton, Nebraska Fire Department are Wausau, Brunswick, Randolph, Crofton, Plainview, O'Neill, Verdigris, Niobrara, and Bloomfield. No injuries are reported at this time. Residents have been asked to conserve water and school is canceled. First responders are still battling the fire at this hour. A rest station has been set up at the American Legion in Creighton. We will provide updates as they are made available. A development in the missing persons case in Missouri Valley, 35-year-old Jesse George has been missing since June 29th of 2023. Last month, law enforcement searched a rural area northwest of Missouri Valley and located human remains. Those remains have been identified as those of Jesse George, and the Iowa Office of the State Medical Examiner ruled the matter as a homicide. A suspect has been arrested, 52-year-old Joseph Langford of Missouri Valley. The Iowa Division of Criminal Investigation, along with the Missouri Valley Police and the Harrison County Sheriff's Office, are working this investigation, according to the Harrison County, Iowa Crime Stoppers. Governor Jim Pillen is touting Nebraska's economic performance following a review by Moody's. The credit rating agency affirmed the state's AAA rating for a second year in a row. The AAA rating is the highest Nebraska has ever received, which it earned for the first time last year. The agency cited Nebraska's strong available fund balance, stable economy, and above-average income levels in its determination. That report also pointed out Nebraska's historically strong budget management practices and willingness to take corrective action to maintain balance in the near term. The state also has a Standard & Poor's bond rating of AAA. The 2026 Cattlemen's Ball of Nebraska is June 5th and 6th, and it's going to be hosted by Howdy and Linda Benjamin and Levi and Bobby Joe Messersmith families, 10 miles north of Cozad on the Benjamin Ranch. Pam Wright is chairman of the general store, which will feature about 25 vendors, many of whom donate outfits and items used by participants in the style show, which remains a highlight of the ball.
2: So the fashion show is pretty unique. It takes cancer survivors from the community, and we gave the list of the boutiques that are going to be a part of the general store this year for 2026. And we are getting those cancer survivors lined up with certain boutiques so that they can show their style and their fashion too during the fashion show.
1: Tickets for the Cattlemen's Ball are available to purchase online or in person until May 20th. All tickets must be purchased before the ball, as organizers will not be selling tickets at the gate. You can purchase your tickets or find out more information on the Cattlemen's Ball of Nebraska website or in person at Waypoint Bank in Cozad. 90% of the profits benefit the Fred and Pamela Buffett Cancer Center across Nebraska, with 10% donated back to local communities' health and wellness programs. Those are the latest stories from the KTIC News Center.
3: A frost advisory begins at 1 a.m. tomorrow morning and remains in effect until 8 a.m. tomorrow. Mainly clear skies this afternoon, with daytime highs approaching 58. Northerly winds 10 to 20 miles an hour. Clear skies tonight, lows dip down to about 35. Cloudy skies expected tomorrow, daytime highs approaching 58. I'm weatherology meteorologist Megan Mulford on West Point's 107.9 The Bull.
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0: Oh, there ain't nothing about you. It's Brooks and Dunn, Nebraska's best country, 107.9 The Bull. An official good afternoon to you on our Tuesday. I'm Joel Janacek. Welcome into the noon hour here broadcasting from the Deere's Ford Lincoln Studios. Thank you for having us today on 107.9 FM, KTICRadio.com, the KTIC Radio mobile app, and more. However you're listening, thank you so much. On the way here in just a moment, we shall return with music from Garth. Right now, it's a noon look at sports on The Bull. I'm Joel Janacek. There will be more state baseball on 107.9 The Bull today in another elimination game from the Class C state tournament. It'll be GACC West Point Beamer versus Central City Centura. That game at UNO's Tal Anderson Field. Game time is 4 o'clock this afternoon. West Point Beamer football standout Nate Vandergrind has signed with Concordia. Vandergrind says the camaraderie he had with his teammates before and after games will be his favorite high school memories.
1: Probably the pregame locker room environment and all the late bus drives, being able to be with our friends and bond with them on the way back from football games.
0: Vandergrind played offensive and defensive line for the Cadets and will play defensive line for the Bulldogs. Wayne State's Nate Cunningham and Braden Cannon were honored as the Wildcat seniors are named to the D2 CCA All-Central Region baseball teams. Cunningham received first-team honors at shortstop, while Cannon was a second-team All-Region selection as a utility player and pitcher. Cunningham also collected NCBWA All-Central Region first-team honors announced last week. Nebraska softball two-way player Jordy Fromm was named to the top three list for the USA Softball's Collegiate Player of the Year. This is the second consecutive season that she has been a top three finalist for the award. Fromm joins Megan Grant of UCLA and Issa Torres of Florida State as the three finalists. I'm Joel Janacek. Get more sports anytime at KTICRadio.com.
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2: 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Smart animals, right? But here's where it gets interesting. Back in 2008, scientists studying thousands of Google Earth images claimed they found something wild. On calm days, cattle might actually be lining up north and south with Earth's magnetic field, like living compasses. Now, the scientific jury's still out on that one, but here's what we do know for sure. Whether it's wind, sun, herd instinct, or maybe even something we haven't figured out yet, cattle are a lot smarter than most people give them credit for. 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

0: Garth on the Bold. This past Friday was National Pizza Party Day. So what's your favorite place to place a mega order for family, friends, or coworkers? And remember, this is a pizza party, so you will not be ordering from that fancy place that charges $50 a pie, unless you know you're a pizza baller, right? According to a new report, Pizza Hut is still America's favorite pizza chain. 19% said it was their preferred place for a mass order. Domino's was next at 17%, followed by Papa John's, Little Caesars, and Marco's Pizza. That said, 22% said they choose some other local or regional brand rather than any of the eight national brands suggested in the survey. Of course, there's also been an uptick in the frozen pizza industry, but in periods of surging prices like now, consumers are extra sensitive to value. If a pizza joint starts charging a higher amount, especially on top of delivery fees and tips, people will just get their own frozen pizzas. But if frozen pizzas are charging fresh pizza prices, obviously the reverse will happen. Of course, it's very possible that we lose the value battle if everything goes up in price, but certainly half hope. So there you go. Celebrate with a little pizza party of your own. On the way here shortly, over noon, Futures Update, the music back-to-back from Midland and Jordan Davis.
1: 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Grains are mixed to higher in low-volume trade here this afternoon. Corn futures are moderately lower, but also seeing a little two-sided price action in the deferred contracts. Corn is 76% planted compared to 70% on average and 39% emerged. Soybean futures have found a little firmer footing here as the follow-through support from yesterday is keeping things optimistic. Soybeans are 67% planted compared to 53% on average. And wheat futures are higher here with support from the worsening crop conditions report, which shows that the winter wheat crop is still shrinking. And cattle futures are higher with feeders leading the move in relation to lower corn. July corn is down 1.5 at 475.5. December down 3/4 at 497.25. July soybeans up 0.5 at 1213.5. November up a nickel at 1206. July Chicago wheat is up 4.25 at 668.75. September up 4.25 at 682. July Kansas City wheat is up 3.5 at 707.25. September up 3.5 at 717.25. July soybean meal is down 130 at 333.20. July oil down 4 at 75.59. June live cattle are up $1.82 at 255.20. August up 80 at 247.95. August feeders are up 480 at 363.65. September up 482 at 361.02. July lean hogs are down 27 cents at 102.47, August down 80 at 102.42, and Class 3 milk for June down 31 at 16.63. 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

0: 107.9, the Bull, Nebraska's best country. Joel Janacek with you here in the noon hour on our Tuesday. More state tournament baseball coming up on the Bull here this afternoon. The GACC West Point Beaver Patriots survived an elimination game yesterday, winning in exciting walk-off fashion over St. Paul Palmer, 4-3. The Patriots will be taking on Central City Centura at 4 o'clock this afternoon. That game at Tal Anderson Field on the campus of UNO. Again, that coming up at 4 o'clock this afternoon. Catch it right here on the Bull. Here's shortly forecast and back-to-back hits from Alabama and Travis Tritt.
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11: A frost advisory begins at 1 a.m. tomorrow morning and remains in effect until 8 a.m. tomorrow. Mainly clear skies this afternoon with daytime highs approaching 58. Northerly winds 10 to 20 miles an hour. Clear skies tonight, lows dip down to about 35. Cloudy skies expected tomorrow, daytime highs approaching 58. I'm weatherology meteorologist Megan Mulford on West Point's 107.9 The Bull.
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0: spelling it out with Mr. Tritt here on the Bull. The American Legion Post 70 and VFW Post 4912 are seeking volunteers this Friday at 5 p.m. to assist with the installation of flags at Mount Hope and St. Michael cemeteries. 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

Thompson Square, Nebraska's best country, 107.9 The Bull. Good afternoon to you again, my friends. Welcome into the 1 o'clock hour now on this Tuesday. I'm Joel Janacek. Thank you so much for being with us here at the Dearest Ford Lincoln Studios. Today is Tuesday, May 19th. It is National Accounting Day. A tip of the green visor to all the bean counters, pencil pushers, and number crunchers who make sure we don't go to jail for tax fraud. Thank you very much. It is also National Devil's Food Cake Day. Nothing satanic about it. The name refers to the culinary term for deep, rich color, same as deviled eggs or deviled ham. Devil's Food Cake Day also happens to be Devil's Food Cake also happens to be the counterpart to Angel Food Cake. So, you know, there's balance in the universe. It is International Dinosaur Day. And who doesn't love dinosaurs, right? Also, the NASCAR Hall of Fame class be announced today. Some famous birthdays we are celebrating today. A lot of music birthdays. Singer Sam Smith is 34. Country singer Lainey Wilson is 34. DJ Marshmello is 34. Michael Che of SNL fame is 43. Of course, does the Weekend Update with Colin Jost. Country singer Shooter Jennings, Waylon's son, he's 47 today. Former NBA star Kevin Garnett is 50. Let me see. Singer Jenny Berggren is 54, lead singer of Ace of Base. Former NBA player, you might call him an ex-NBA thug, Bill Laimbeer is 69. He was on the Detroit Pistons championship teams in the early 90s where they were called the Bad Boys. Bill Laimbeer, yeah, he was he liked to play a little bit dirty, that's for sure. AC/DC drummer Phil Rudd is 72. The patriarch of the Manning family, Archie Manning, is 77. Former New Orleans Saints quarterback and father of Peyton and Eli Manning. Old school supermodel actress Grace Jones is 78. Musician Pete Townsend of The Who is 81 today. So there you go. Those are some of the people, some of the holidays we're celebrating on this Tuesday, May 19th. We have three in a row right now from Clint Black and Lisa Hartman Black, John Connolly, and Blake.

Northeast Nebraska's best country. Coming to you from the Deersport Lincoln Studios, Fremont, USA. 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

0: It's Blake, Nebraska's best country, 107.9 The Bull. The Harold Palmer Memorial Breakfast will be this Sunday from 9 a.m. to 1 p.m. at the Lyons Community Center in Lyons, serving pancakes, egg casserole, coffee, milk, and orange juice for a free will donation. 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Coming up, we'll have a closing market report from the Rural Radio Network, a forecast, and music from Emerson Drive, Joe D. Messina, and Luke Bryan.
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9: 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Grain trade is lower as we head into today's close. Corn futures are 2 to 4 cents lower. Soybeans are mixed with the deferreds trying to hold on to some gains to end the day. The product markets are seeing some consolidation after yesterday's announcement about a trade deal with China. And wheat futures are feeling the pressure from the row crops as well as weakening crude oil this afternoon. They spent the day mostly higher with crop conditions showing the winter wheat crops still getting worse, but they'll end the day lower as well. Cattle futures are higher with some support from higher boxes this morning. July corn is down 3 3/4.

0: $2 at 473 and a quarter. December down 2 at 496. July soybeans are down 4 and a quarter at 1208 and 3 quarters. November up 1 at 1202 and a quarter. July Chicago wheat down 3 quarters at 664. September down 3 quarters at 677. July Kansas City wheat is down 2 and a half at 701 and a quarter. September down 1 and 3 quarters at 712. July soybean meal down 320 at 331.30. August down 270 at 325.80. July bean oil down 16 at 75.47. August down 14 at 73.61. June live cattle are up $1.17 at 254.55. August up a dime at 247.25. August feeders are up 480 at 363.65. September down or up 480 at 361. July lean hogs are down 60 cents at 102.15. August down 112 at 102.10. And Class 3 milk for June is down 30 cents at 16.64. 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
6: A frost advisory begins at 1 a.m. tomorrow morning and remains in effect until 8 a.m. tomorrow. Mainly clear skies this afternoon, with daytime highs approaching 58. Northerly winds 10 to 20 miles an hour. Clear skies tonight, lows dip down to about 35. Cloudy skies expected tomorrow, daytime highs approaching 58. I'm weatherology meteorologist Megan Mulford on West Point's 107.9 The Bull.
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0: From the Deers Ford Lincoln Studios, this is Nebraska's Best Country, 107.9 The Bull. We thank our great friends there from Deers Ford Lincoln in Fremont, USA for supporting, for sponsoring our 107.9 The Bull Studios here, bringing us great hits like that one from Luke Bryan. I'm Joel Janacek, working our way through the 1 o'clock hour here on a Tuesday afternoon. A reminder, more state baseball coming up this afternoon. GACC West Point Beamer once again looking to keep their season alive as they will face off against Central City Centura in another elimination game at Class C State. That game coming up at 4 o'clock this afternoon. It will be held at UNO's Tal Anderson Field. So looking forward to getting back there, going back to Tal Anderson Field, like where we were yesterday, to doing a game there. Again, beautiful facilities. My first time there doing a game. So gorgeous facilities, and excited to be back there and hopefully call another Patriots win. So again, good luck to GACC West Point Beamer against Central City Center today. Class C State Baseball coming up at 4 o'clock this afternoon right here on The Bull. Coming up shortly, music from Shenandoah, Thomas Rhett, along with funeral information.
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Thomas Rhett, Nebraska's best country, 107.9 The Bull. It is time now for funeral information. Cruz L. Hegeman, 3 months of howls. Visitation will be held tonight from 5 to 7 p.m. at the Trinity Lutheran Church in Howells. Private family services will be held at a later date. Mendick Funeral Home in West Point is assisting with arrangements for Cruz Hegeman, aged 3 months, of Howells. Marcella Sally Werman, 102, of West Point. Memorial service will be held tomorrow at 10 a.m. at St. Mary's Catholic Church in West Point. Visitation will be tonight from 6 to 7 p.m. with a rosary at 7 p.m. at St. Mary's Catholic Church. Pelham Funeral Services of Oakland is assisting the family with arrangements for Marcella Sally Werman, 102, of West Point. Kyle Williams, 38, of David City. Visitation will be tomorrow from 5 to 7 p.m. at Crouchel Funeral Chapel in David City. Crouchel Funeral Chapel, David City, is handling arrangements for Kyle Williams, 38, of David City. Ben Gustafson, 51, of Dubois, Wyoming. Memorial visitation will be held on Thursday from 5 to 7 p.m. at the Mendick Funeral Home in West Point. Mendick Funeral Home is assisting the family with arrangements for Ben Gustafson, 51, of Dubois, Wyoming.

0: will be held on Friday at 11 a.m. at St. John Vianney Catholic Church in Omaha. Visitation will be Thursday from 5 to 7 p.m. with the 7 p.m. rosary at Heafy Hoffman Dworock Cutler Mortuaries in Omaha. The Heafy Hoffman Dworock Cutler Mortuaries is assisting the family with arrangements for Alfred Hagedorn, 91 of Omaha, formerly of West Point. Eldon Herman Lorenzen, 96 of Lyons. Memorial service will be Friday, 10 a.m. at Pelham Funeral Services in Lyons. Memorial visitation will be Thursday from 5 to 7 p.m. at the Pelham Funeral Services in Lyons. Pelham Funeral Services of Lyons is assisting the family with arrangements for Eldon Lorenzen, 96 of Lyons. Milo Tomaszek, 89 of Clarkson. In honor of Milo, on May 23rd at 10 a.m., there will be a private family committal at the Clarkson National Cemetery. A celebration of life will be held for family and friends at the Brass Rail in Clarkson from 11 a.m. to 4 p.m. Crouzel Lee Memorial Funeral Chapel is in charge of arrangements for Milo Tomaszek, 89 of Clarkson. Eugene Gaster, 75 of West Point. Memorial services will be held on May 23rd at 2:30 p.m. at the Kingdom Hall in Norfolk. Minnick Funeral Home is assisting the family with arrangements for Eugene Gaster, 75 of West Point. Jan Rudolph, 93 of David City. A memorial service is tentatively set for Thursday, May 28th at 10:30 a.m. at Redeemer Lutheran Church in David City. Visitation will be Thursday from 9 a.m. to 10:30 a.m. at the church on May 28th. Crouzel Funeral Chapel is handling arrangements for Jan Rudolph, 93 of David City. That is funeral information for today, Tuesday, May 19th. You can read funeral information anytime with the obits section of KTICradio.com. On the way, we'll have a forecast and music from the Zac Brown Band.
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3: Frost advisory begins at 1 a.m. tomorrow morning and remains in effect until 8 a.m. tomorrow. Lots of sunshine this afternoon with daytime highs approaching 58. Northerly winds 10 to 20 miles an hour. Lows dip down to about 35 tonight. Clear skies. Cloudy skies expected tomorrow. Daytime highs approaching 57. I'm weatherology meteorologist Megan Mulford on West Point's 107.9 The Bull.
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0: 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If you're looking for something to watch tonight, it's game one of the NBA Conference Finals at 7 o'clock on NBC. The New York Knicks will host the Cleveland Cavaliers. It is also the series premiere of In the City at 8 p.m. on Bravo. It's a reality series about New Yorkers navigating the biggest transitions of their lives, marriage, separation, parenthood, etc. Tonight at 8 p.m. on Fox, Bear Grylls is running wild. His guest is Michelle Monaghan. And there's also the stand-up special Wanda Sykes Legacy on Netflix. So there you go. And a reminder, coming up today, state tournament baseball here on 107.9 The Bull at 4 o'clock this afternoon. It'll be GACC West Point Beamer versus Central City Centura. It's an elimination game from the Class C state tournament being played at Tal Anderson Field on the campus of UNO. We'll have all of the action for that. Pregame coverage starting at around 3:45. First pitch is scheduled for 4 o'clock this afternoon. Catch it right here on The Bull, and we say good luck to the Patriots. That is going to do it for me, Joel Janacek. Catch me coming up today with that high school baseball game, that state tournament baseball game. But until then, we'll turn things over to J.D. Gibbs. Have a great rest of your Tuesday, and thank you so much for listening to The Bull.
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107.9 The Bull, playing you Nebraska's best country. Good afternoon. I'm JD Gibbs. Today's two for two, a couple of Garth Brooks classics, Rodeo and Standing Outside the Fire, as we continue country's all-time hits from here in the nearest Ford Lincoln studios. We have Sawyer Brown on the way after Eric Church on The Bull.

0: 107.9 The Bull, Nebraska's best country from the Deers Ford Lincoln Studios. What an exciting game for GACC West Point Beamer in their elimination game at the Class C State Baseball Tournament yesterday. Beat St. Paul Palmer 4-3 in extra innings. And if you missed Joel Janacek's call of how that game ended, or you'd like to hear it again, I've listened to it a couple of times. There's a link to listen to that up on the Bull Facebook page. GACC West Point Beamer playing another elimination game this afternoon. They are taking on Central City Centura at Tal Anderson Field, UNO's baseball field in Omaha. And that game has a first pitch set for 4 this afternoon. And we'll have it for you on 107.9 The Bull. Bullseye weather is next, then Joe Nichols and Shania Twain on The Bull.
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10: Good afternoon from the Gingrich Structures Market Desk. I'm Lacey Shippey with a look at your closing markets today. July corn down 1 3/4 at 475 1/4, a high of 481 3/4, a low of 472. December down 1/4 at 497 3/4, a high of $5.75, a low of 494 1/4. July soybeans down 3.5 at 1209 1/2, a high of 1220 3/4, a low of 1208. November up 2 at 1203, a high of 1207 1/2, a low of 1198 1/2. July Chicago wheat up 2 3/4 at 667 1/4, a high of 679 1/2, a low of 661. September up 2.5 at 680 1/4, a high of 691 3/4, a low of 674. July Kansas City wheat unchanged at 703 3/4, a high of 720, a low of 697 1/2. September up 1/4 at 714, a high of 728 3/4, a low of 708. July soybean meal down 220 at 332.30, a high of 338.20, a low of 330.70. July bean oil down 19 at 75.44, a high of 75.90, a low of 75.18. June live cattle up 117 at 254.55, a high of 255.67, a low of 253. August up a dime at 247.25, a high of 248.35, a low of 246.27. August feeders up 480 today at 363.65, a high of 364.12, a low of 357.22. September up 480 at 361, a high of 361.30, a low of 354.77. July lean hogs down 60 cents at 102.15, a high of 103.30, a low of 102. That's a look at your closing markets. 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
15: Frost advisory begins at 1 a.m. tomorrow morning and remains in effect until 8 a.m. tomorrow. Lots of sunshine this afternoon with daytime highs approaching 58. Northerly winds 10 to 20 miles an hour. Lows dip down to about 35 tonight. Clear skies. Cloudy skies expected tomorrow. Daytime highs approaching 57. I'm weatherology meteorologist Megan Mulford on West Point's 107.9 The Bull.
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107.9, the Bull, Nebraska's best country, from here in the Deers Ford Lincoln Studios. Sunshine this afternoon. We're going to top out at about 59. Here's Shania Twain.

0: 107.9 The Bull, playing you country's all-time hits from the Deers Ford Lincoln Studios. American Legion and the VFW are looking for volunteers to help with West Point Memorial Day flag installation Friday evening at Mount Hope and St. Michael's Cemeteries. 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
1: This is the Nebraska Soybean Report, your update on research, demand, and innovation powered by Nebraska soybean farmers and their checkoff. Ray Lindhorst farms near Lindsay and serves on the Nebraska Soybean Board and talked about conditions and challenges that growers are up against right now.
2: Guys are waiting for rain. Some guys even irrigating just to soften the ground so they can plant. We've had issues with phosphates, fertilizers. Guys are cutting back because of the price. Chemical-wise, pricing hasn't been too bad, but it's the nitrogen is awful high, and I've just gotten some quotes from some brokers that phosphate for this fall is going to be awful high. We're talking $800-$900 at NOLA and Tulsa, and then we still got to truck it up here yet. So phosphates probably are going to be awful high this fall, which was hoping to maybe that price would fall back a little bit, but I don't think that's going to happen the way it sounds. And the issues with China, we was hoping maybe that something would come out of the summit, but I don't think we're going to have much good news come out of that either, because the last couple of days they've really hit the grain prices. Corn and beans are both down again, and China don't sound like they want to buy corn from us.
1: And when it comes to the growing season and what conditions may look like now that planting is pretty much wrapped up across the state.
2: Well, I think this disease pressure is going to be just as bad this year as last year, even without rain. White mold might not be an issue because of lack of rain, I guess, coming in here. But about the only issue we got is lack of rain right now. And I think the fungicide season is going to be just like any other season. It'll be there. And hopefully southern rust don't come up like it did last year. That bothered a lot of guys. I guess time will tell.
1: That again, Ray Lindhorst, who farms up near Lindsay, Nebraska, joining us for this week's Nebraska Soybean Report. I'm Alex Makovica reporting.
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7: Grain futures end of the day narrowly mixed. Livestock futures were kind of mixed. Big day for the feeder cattle today. Chad Moyer with you and a recap of the ag futures close. After a firm overnight trade early this morning, the row crop futures kind of faded from some of those early highs by the end of the day session today. Still supported by the weekend's bullish trade ideas, but displaying a little bit of caution as well, given what remains

0: healthy reserves for at least the time being, along with a seasonal tendency to kind of hit the highs in late spring and early summer, kind of retreat from there. Pretty likely growing season weather is going to dictate price direction from here. In the meantime, energy futures softened a little bit today. It was reported the president canceled an attack against Iran, officially scheduled for today at the urging of Persian Gulf allies. But despite the peace efforts, there's been very few reports of sustained negotiations between the U.S. and Iran, and the situation remains kind of tense yet. Here's how we settled out in the grains. July corn, 1¾ down, 475 and a quarter. September down 3/4 at 481 and a half. December down 1/4, 497 and 3/4. July soybeans down 3½ at 1209 and a half. August down 1¼ at 1209 and 3/4. New crop November beans, though, 2 cents higher at 1203. July bean oil down 19, 75.44. July soybean meal, 220 a ton lower, 332.30. Over in the wheat pit, July Kansas City wheat finished right where it started, unchanged, 703 and 3/4. September up 1/4 at 714. Livestock futures kind of narrowly mixed for live cattle and hogs, but sharply higher in feeder cattle here today. Starting with live cattle, June live cattle 117 higher at 254.55. August up a dime, 247.25. And October up 35 at 239.30. Feeder cattle contracts, August 480 higher, 363.65. September up 480 at 361 even. And October up 455, 357.65. June lean hogs, 60 cents down, 97.92. July down 60 at 102.15. August hogs down 112 at 102.10. Cash cattle country, it's pretty quiet here today. No bids, no asking prices really yet. Looks like trade's going to wait till a little bit later in the week. Just a handful of trades were reported in Iowa. Looks like about 80 head, 262 and a half, but that's all. So again, very quiet in cattle country here this week. We do have a cattle on feed report. Comes out at the end of the week. Trade preparing for that. Over in the hog trade today at the terminals, barrels and gilts dollar lower at 66. Sows steady at 56 to 62. On the livestock slaughter, yesterday's cattle slaughter was revised to 103,000. Today, 110,000. That would put the week's total at 213,000, up 3,000 from last week. Hog slaughter yesterday revised to 454,000. Today, 485,000. That put the weekly total at 939,000, which is down about 9,000 from last week. That's markets on KTIC. Chad Moyer reporting.
1: A frost advisory begins at 1 a.m. tomorrow morning and continues until 8 a.m. tomorrow. Mainly clear skies this afternoon with daytime highs approaching 58. Northerly winds 10 to 20 miles an hour. Lows dip down to about 36. Tonight, clear skies. Highs level off around 57. Tomorrow, overcast skies. I'm weatherology meteorologist Megan Mulford on West Point's 107.9 The Bull.
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0: 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Good afternoon, I'm J.D. Gibbs. 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
1: A frost advisory begins at 1 a.m. tomorrow morning and continues until 8 a.m. tomorrow. Mainly clear skies this afternoon with daytime highs approaching 58. Northerly winds 10 to 20 miles an hour. Lows dip down to about 36. Tonight, clear skies. Highs level off around 57. Tomorrow, overcast skies. I'm weatherology meteorologist Megan Mulford on West Point's 107.9 The Bull.
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0: 107.9 The Bull, giving you Nebraska's best country and number one coverage of Northeast Nebraska high school sports. Coming up this afternoon, GACC West Point Beamer in another elimination game in the Class C State Baseball Tournament. The game being played at UNO's Tal Anderson Field down in Omaha. And first pitch is set for 4 o'clock this afternoon here on 107.9 The Bull. 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
9: Here is a check on Tuesday's cash grain bids. I'm Chad Moyer. Central Valley Ag, 81.20 at Randolph. Corn is 4.18. Soybeans, 11.35 at the Oakland East Hub. Corn is 4.24 and soybeans, 11.44. Elgin has corn at 4.23. Soybeans, 11.25. At Humphrey, corn is 4.23. Soybeans, 11.27. Laurel has corn at 4.18. Soybeans, 11.35. At Monroe, corn is 4.30. Soybeans, 11.32. Royal has corn at 4.15. Soybeans, 11.31. At Wakefield, corn is 4.13. Soybeans, 11.30. Hinton, Iowa has corn at 4.40. Soybeans, 11.44. 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Corn at 424, soybeans 1130. Frontier Cooperative, Brainerd Corn, 422, soybeans 1132. Columbus has corn at 431, soybeans 1131. David City soybeans 1133. At Mead, corn is 426, soybeans 1134. Schuyler has corn at 426, soybeans 1135. Wheat at 606. At Weston, corn is 418, soybeans 1127. Yanka has corn at 423. Central Plains Milling at Howells has corn at 437, July bid 440. Norfolk Crush is soybeans at 1184, July 1179. North Bend Grain, corn at 425, soybeans 1145. Schuyler Grain at Fremont, corn at 430, wheat at 674, and soybeans 1149. ADM Lincoln soybeans at 1180, October bid is 1163, ADM Columbus corn at 455, October is 483, ADM Fremont soybeans 1180, October is 1163, ADM Fremont elevator corn at 435, soybeans 1165, ADM Wisner corn at 425, soybeans 1160, ADM Newman Grove has corn at 428, soybeans 1140, and ADM Indianola has corn at 435 and soybeans 1140. Lincoln Premium Poultry at the mill at Fremont, corn at 445, July is 450. Michael Foods, Wakefield, Bloomfield both have corn at 420. Farmers Pride, Battle Creek, and Osmond corn at 418, soybeans 1135. Wisner Farmers Elevator has corn at 428, July 432. Farmers Cooperative, Pilger, Windside, and Wayne corn at 418, soybeans 1129. Cargill Corn Milling at Blair has corn at 460, July bid 461. Cargill Soy Processing, Sioux City, soybeans 1194, July bid 1184. Cargill Ag Horizons at Albion, corn at 441 and soybeans 1151. Beamer Grain at Beamer, corn 420. Husker Ag Ethanol Plainview, corn at 431, July 438. Bungie Grain at Fremont, corn at 445, October is 458. Fremont soybeans 1165, October is 1148. And Bungie at Council Bluffs has soybeans at 1174, October is 1158. At the Andersons Denison Ethanol, corn at 435, July 439. Heartland Cooperative, Mondamin corn at 437, soybeans 1147. Woodbine is corn at 436, soybeans 1147. At Mo Valley, corn is 439, soybeans 1149. In Council Bluffs, has corn at 453 and soybeans 1151. New Cooperative Inc., Onawa, Whiting, and Hornick, corn at 437, soybeans 1149. These prices are subject to change without notice. 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
0: Right now at the ballpark, current conditions 57 degrees, winds out of the north-northwest around 5 miles an hour, gusting to around 13 miles an hour. Fairly low relative humidity, 61%. Humidity, and it is a little chilly, a little breezy outside right now. See a lot of blankets out in the fans, in the stands, I should say. A lot of blankets, a lot of jackets, a lot of hoodies out there. Everybody trying to bundle up and stay warm. So far in this state tournament, first round games that were played on Saturday, Central City Centura won in the first round. They picked up a 4-1 win over St. Paul Palmer. For GACC West Point Beamer, the Patriots lost in the first round, falling 15-1 to Mount Michael. Also in the first round, it was Auburn taking down Arlington 6-3, and it was Lincoln Lutheran over Omaha Roncalli 5-3. In the games from yesterday, the two elimination games, it was Garnito Central Catholic defeating St. Paul Palmer 4-3, a game you heard here on the Bowl. And boy, that was an exciting one, right? Getting the Patriots that went to extra innings. Patriots down 3-1, bottom of the eighth, make it 3-2. Bases loaded, two outs, bottom of the eighth, down 3-2. Up comes Josh Snodgrass, hits a single in the left field, two-run score. Patriots walk it off to win 4-3, winning their first ever game at the state baseball tournament, which is pretty awesome. In the other elimination game from yesterday, it was Omaha Roncalli winning over Arlington. I believe that final was, I'm going to say, 7-2, I believe. And in the winners bracket games, Mount Michael defeated Central City Centura 6-5, and it was Lincoln Lutheran over Auburn 3-0. So just two games today, as Mount Michael and Lincoln Lutheran both advance to the semifinals tomorrow. Two games today, they're both elimination games. This one between GACC West Point Beamer and Central City Centura. The winner of this game will play in Mount Michael tomorrow at 10 a.m. And then the winner of the next game, Auburn versus Omaha Roncalli, the winner of that game will play Lincoln Lutheran at 4 o'clock tomorrow. Now, the reason that's kind of such a later start time is because tomorrow, since Mount Michael has not lost yet in the tournament, whoever wins this game between GACC, West Point Beamer, and Central City Centura, whoever wins this game would have to beat Mount Michael twice tomorrow in order to advance to the championship game. Since this is double elimination, and Mount Michael has not yet lost in the tournament, whoever wins this game would have to beat Mount Michael twice tomorrow in order to advance to the championship coming up on Friday. So basically, if you're playing today, you need to win three games just to get to the championship, four games to win a championship. So tall task in front of them, but we'll see what we have in store. We'll go ahead and have our starting lineups again for GACC West Point Beamer. The Patriots coming in with a record of 15-6. Central City Centura coming in with a record of 18-6. The Central City Centura Colonels, and by the way, that's Colonel spelled like a kernel of corn, not like the military colonel or like Colonel Sanders. Starting lineups presented by First Community Bank of Beamer, Homer, Bancroft, and Fremont. Defensively for the home team, which will be Central City Centura, Fletcher Freeze gets the call on the mound this afternoon. Quinn Jensen is behind the plate. Connor Erickson at first. Martin Gonzalez at second. Parker Zickman at short. Colton Peters playing third. In the outfield, Spencer Jaros is in left. Caden Mourner in center. And Luke Vakiner in right field. We'll have the batting order for the Patriots next on the Bowl.
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0: Batting order for GACC West Point Beamer. Leading off today, the shortstop, Isaac Ginther. Batting second, playing second base, Luke Ginther. Batting third, the right fielder, Elliot Reason. Batting fourth, playing third base, is Bryce Popkin. Batting fifth and catching is Mason Tell. Batting sixth, the left fielder, Colby Anderson. Batting seventh, the designated hitter, Hudson Bramlett. Batting eighth, playing first base, Maverick Smith. And batting ninth, the center fielder, Josh Snodgrass, who was the hero yesterday, the game-winning 2-RBI single to win the game and walk off. Starting pitcher today for the Patriots will be Chase Brester. He gets the call on the mound. We'll see him coming up in the bottom half of the first inning. Throughout the game today, timeouts are being brought to you by Mighty Giant. Sports season can be a grind. Mighty Giant tub grinders can grind everything except concrete and steel. Our in-game scoreboard presented by Hogemeyer Hybrids, raising the bar on yield performance. And at the plate this afternoon, it's the Red Star Strike Zone, brought to you by Red Star Fertilizer. Purpose-driven, brand-proven. With that, we are just about ready for the start of this contest, brought to you by Silver Chiropractic. Stay tuned. 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

0: 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Our coaching staffs for today for Garden Angel Central Catholic, West Point, Beamer, of course, head coach, longtime head coach Bruce Schlecht, assistant coaches Terry Doggett, Jeff Kirkman, Jordan Miller, Brendan Reef, and Rod Schlecht. And the coaching staff for Central City Centura, head coaches Brandon Detlefson, assistant coaches are Scott Erickson, Kalen Garrett, Robert Jaros, Dale Jones, and Ryan Rule. So go again, our coaching staffs. Central City Centura will be the home team this afternoon with a record of 18-6. Grand Angel Central Catholic, the visitors. Grand Angel Central Catholic West Point Beamer, the visitors, a record of 15-6. Fletcher Freeze coming into the state tournament, who's going to be the starting pitcher today for Central City Centura, coming into the state tournament, an ERA of just 1.17, which is pretty incredible. That's a heck of an ERA for sure. For GACC West Point Beamer, their ERA leader was Isaac Ginther, coming in with a ERA of 1.94, which is also pretty incredible, that earned run average. Again, it'll be Isaac Ginther, Luke Ginther, Elliot Reese in the first three due up for the Patriots. Isaac leading off, he has a batting average of 438. Heading into the state tournament, Luke Ginther, batting average of a 313, and Elliot Reason, a 391. Fletcher Freeze, the left-hander, wind-up first pitch in there for a called strike on the outside portion of the plate. It's 0-1. Isaac Ginther, right-handed hitter for the Patriots. Again, Fletcher Freeze, a left-handed pitcher. Isaac Ginther, right-handed hitter, Freeze, left-handed pitcher. There's the 0-1, swinging strike 2, and it's 0-2. You're listening to KTIC-FM West Point, 107.9 The Bowl. Good afternoon. It's 4 o'clock. I'm Joel Janacek with you here at Tal Anderson Field on the campus of the University of Nebraska, Omaha. Freeze the windup. The 0-2, this is lifted out to right, but foul and well out of play. One heading towards the parking lot across the road. Count still 0-2 after the foul ball to Isaac Ginther. Luke Ginther on deck for the Patriots. Fletcher Freeze from the full windup, the 0-2. This is hit high in the air to right. Is that going to stay in play? It will not. That one's going to make its way towards the bullpen on the right side of the field. You know, the video scoreboard here, they have a lot of really cool features. First, they have a logo for each of the teams playing. So they have the Patriots, the letter P with the Star-Spangled Banner on there, the little Star-Spangled letter P, and the Colonels logo. And they have, as there's a soft liner back towards the middle, and that's going to make it through for a base hit. Leadoff single for Isaac Ginther. He kind of reached out for that one. Got full barrel contact. It was a line drive to about the edge of the infield, and then it rolls into center field. Leadoff single as he reached for that one. But the video board, it has, at the very top, it has the time, so it tells us that's 4 o'clock. And it also has the pitch speed. Yeah, there's a speedometer on there, so it can tell you that that last pitch was a breaking ball that went 64 miles an hour. As Luke Ginther, he's going to look to lay down a bunt, chops it foul. And they also have the graphic of the bases, like if you're watching an MLB game on TV, where it, if there's a base runner on, that base is lit up yellow. It's really cool. They have one of those on there. It tells you how many outs, the pitch count, balls and strikes, how many pitches have been thrown, and then the scoreboard. So it's pretty impressive. It's nice to have that right in front of you. And by right in front of you, I mean, obviously it's out in deep right center field, but it's big enough to where I can see it from the booth, which is pretty cool. That pitch into Luke Ginther, a called strike. It's 0-2 now. No balls, two strikes to Luke Ginther. Elliot Reason on deck. Freeze, the southpaw, the lefty. Long look at first. Here's the 0-2. Low. Isaac Ginther takes off. Quinn Jensen dropped the pitch initially. Didn't roll away from him or anything. Just dropped right below him, and he had some trouble picking that back up in the exchange. And so because of that, the throw was late. And Isaac Ginther sliding into second safely with a stolen base. Count the ball in, two strikes on Luke Ginther. Elliot Reason on deck. Isaac Ginther standing out on second. Freeze working the stretch with the runner on. Looks down at second. Pitch misses high for ball two. It's 2-2. Two balls, two strikes now to Luke Ginther. Two and two the count. That one checking in at 77 miles an hour. Freeze. Checks Isaac Ginther as he takes a lead. That's going to bounce off the plate, and that'll be a pass ball. Isaac Ginther easily advancing to third on the pass ball. And that also in there for ball three, running the count full. 3-2, now to Luke Ginther. Patriots are in the top of the first, have a runner on third, no outs, no score. The 3-2 from Freeze to Luke Ginther. Luke reaches for it, swinging strike three. There's out number one. Bring to the plate Elliot Reason, hitting 391 on the season. Reason, a right-handed hitter. He's trying to get the ball somewhere far enough away to allow Isaac Ginther to score from third. Chopping grounder over to shortstop, and that'll do it. Reason out at first, but Isaac Ginther will score. That's an RBI ground out for Elliot Reason. And the Patriots take an early lead, 1-0 here in the top of the first. It's a hard hit bouncing ground ball by Reason over to Parker Zickmund at shortstop. Isaac Ginther is about already halfway down the line between third and home by the time the ball reaches Zickmund's glove. So his only play was to first for the out. And Elliot Reason does his job, and he swings in the run. 1-0 Patriots. Bryce Popkin to the plate. He looks at ball one. Freeze the 1-0. There are now 2 outs here against the Patriots. Nobody on. 2 outs. 1-0 advantage. Count a ball and a strike to Bryce Popkin. Popkin, grounder, right side, charging in on it. Gonzalez, but he's not going to make the play. And they are going to score that in error. Gonzalez charged in on it, tried to one-handed field it with his left hand, the glove hand, tried to scoop it one-handed, and he didn't gauge it right, and it goes under his glove. And Popkin reaches on the error. Now what Mason Tell, the catcher, batting 415 on the season, he looks at strike one called off the arm of Fletcher Freeze. The Patriots now in the top of the first, a runner on first, 2 outs, a 1-0 lead. Freeze working the stretch with the runner on. The 0-1 to Tell. Looks at it low and away for a ball. They'll leave the count 1-1. Fletcher Freeze staying consistently are between 73 and 76 miles an hour on his pitches. This one is driven out to left field. Coming in on it is going to be Caden Mortar. Makes the catch from his center field position, and that will retire the side. For GACC, West Point Beamer, the top of the first, they get a run on a hit. There was an error and a runner left. Patriots up 1-0. Central City Centura to the plate when we return to the bottom half of the first. 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

0: 1-0, Garnito Central Catholic West Point Beamer leading Central City Centura as we head to the bottom half of the first inning. Class C State Baseball Tournament elimination game here at Tal Anderson Field on the campus of UNO in Omaha. Defensively for GACC West Point Beamer, Chase Brester, the starting pitcher. Mason Tell is behind the plate. Mav Smith is at first. Luke Ginther at second. Isaac Ginther at short. Bryce Popkin has a hot corner at third. In the outfield, it's Colby Anderson in left, Josh Snodgrass in center, and Elliot Reeson in right field. The batting order for Central City Centura will go Quinn Jensen, Caden Mourner, Connor Erickson, then Colbin Peters, Luke Vakiner, and Parker Zickmund, and then Spencer Jaros, Fletcher Fries, and Martin Gonzalez. So the first three due up, Quinn Jensen, Caden Mourner, and Connor Erickson. Quinn Jensen, a .364 batting average to check in the state tournament. Jensen, a right-handed hitter. Chase Brester, right-handed pitcher, throwing exclusively from the stretch. First pitch, ground ball over to Popkin. Popkin to Maverick Smith at first, in time for one out. So that's pretty efficient so far for Chase Brester. One pitch, one out. Let's bring up Caden Mourner, the center fielder for the Colonels, right-handed hitter. Mourner, a .243 batting average. Connor Erickson on deck. Bresser's pitch. This is hit right at Isaac Ginther. Ginther to Smith at first. Two pitches, two outs. That'll bring up Connor Erickson, hitting .394 for the Colonels. Erickson, a left-handed hitter for Central City Centura. Brester, he'll set in the stretch. And the pitch. Looked at for ball one. Man, I was thinking maybe we might get an immaculate inning there, a three-pitch inning, but Erickson just had to take the non-strike. Here's the 1-0. Chopping ground ball. Luke Ginther at second to Mav Smith. So one pitch more than an immaculate inning as Connor Erickson grounds out to second base. Chase Brester throws four pitches, and the Patriots get three outs. Three up, three down. That is some good business. After one complete, GACC West Point Beamer leads at 1-0. Patriots to the plate, more back at the top of the second. Stay baseball here on the Bull.
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Well, if you're GACC West Point Beamer, you just had about the best all-around first inning you could ask for. You scored a run on offense, and you get 3 outs by throwing just 4 pitches defensively. That's a pretty gosh darn good start to a game, for sure. Leading off for GACC West Point Beamer, top of the second, Colby Anderson, Hudson Bramlett, and Maverick Smith hitter 6, 7, and 8. Colby Anderson looks at the first pitch for a called strike. Second pitch is going to miss for ball one. It's 1-1. Colby Anderson, right-handed hitter for the Patriots, batting 280. As that one will be swung on and fouled to the right. Making the count now 1-2 on Colby Anderson. Fletcher Freeze, the left-handed hurler on the mound from the full windup. Here's the 1-2. That's going to run low and in. It'll be ball two. It's 2-2. 2 balls, 2 strikes to Colby Anderson, Hudson Bramlett on deck, then Maverick Smith. Freeze, the 2-2. Anderson swings, fouls it to the right. Ooh, we got the organ going here at the stadium. Little Adams Family theme song. Love that. 2-2 to Colby Anderson. A hard hit ground ball left side. Zickman, the shortstop, struggles with it. He won't make the play. And Colby Anderson hits a rocket at Parker Zickman. Zickman tried to field that in the breadbasket. Then they're going to score that a hit. Tried to field that in the breadbasket, bounced off his chest and his hand, and rolled away from him. So they are officially, they're going to score that a hit for Colby Anderson. Bringing up Hudson Bramlett, batting 212. Throw to first. Anderson back in safely. Of course, Fletcher Freeze, being a left-handed pitcher, has a much quicker motion to first since he's got that direct line of sight. Pitch to Bramlett, grounder, foul, third base side.

Pitch to Bramlett, grounder, foul, third base side. Foul ball, strike one, it's 0-1. No balls and a strike to Hudson Bramlett. Maverick Smith awaits on deck. Bramlett looking down at the third base coach. I believe that's Coach Brendan Reef down there. Colby Anderson takes off. Boy, an excellent throw by Quinn Jensen. And Jensen is going to throw him out. Colby Anderson caught stealing at first. Colby maybe didn't have the best jump on that, and just an outstanding throw by the Central City Centura catcher, Quinn Jensen. I mean, that got there a good step and a half before Colby was able to slide into it. Now that'll be the first out, and we'll clear the base path. Pitch misses inside for ball two to Bramlett. It's 2-1 now. Two balls and a strike. Freeze. The 2-1. Bramlett chopping ground ball to the left. Foul ball, strike two. It's 2-2. Freeze back to working from the windup with nobody on the base path anymore. Breaking pitch, hit out of play, foul to the right. That one clocking in at 63 miles an hour. And it's going to be so tough as a hitter. You know, that's a 14-mile-an-hour difference. The pitch before that came in at 77. That one landing in there at 63. Bramlett continues to battle. He fouls another one off. If anything, in this at-bat, he's forcing Freeze to throw some pitches. That was the 30th pitch thrown by Freeze so far through an inning and a third. Bramlett, another chopping foul left side. I believe is, what, the 9th pitch of the at-bat, I believe. Maybe 10th, 9th for sure. I believe that was the 5th foul. Freeze, as the count remains 2-2, once again to Bramlett. And Bramlett, boy, what an at-bat. Forces Freeze to throw a ton of pitches and then ropes a single into left center field. Hudson Bramlett, what an at-bat as he slices that single into the gap in left center. And the Patriots have a runner on first, one out here, top of the second, a 1-0 lead, bringing up Maverick Smith. Batting 300 on the season. Smith, a right-handed hitter. Chopping ground ball left side. That's going to be a tough to play. Zickman, the throw. It was not going to be in time, and Zickman sails the throw. Bramlett advancing to third on the wild throw. Smith tries to make it up to second. Smith thrown out at second. So there are two outs. I believe we'll call at least one error on that play. Maybe two errors on that play. The field and the throw. Hudson Bramlett does make it to third. Maverick Smith probably should have held up at first. After the wild throw, but he tries to stretch it to second, thrown out at second. So for GACC, West Point Beamer in the top of the second, they have a runner on third, 2 outs, a 1-0 lead, bringing up Josh Snodgrass, who's going to foul off the first pitch he sees, and it's 0-1. And Snodgrass, a left-handed hitter. So our first lefty matchup of the day. The 0-1 from Freeze. High and outside, ball one. Ball and a strike. It goes to Josh Snodgrass. Josh, of course, had the key single in the bottom of the eighth that scored 2 runs and won the game. Josh had the walk-off hit yesterday to win the game for the Patriots. There's a big swing and a miss there for strike two.

0: Sawgrass hitting 321 on the season. Freeze. The 1-2 into Snodgrass. And there's a swing and a miss. Strike three for out number three. For GACC, West Point Beamer at the plate in the top of the second. No runs. There were two hits, two errors, and a runner left. GACC West Point Beamer leads it 1-0. Central City Centura, the Colonels, to the plate when we come back in the bottom of the second. It's state tournament baseball here on the Bull.
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0: Middle of the order will lead it off for Central City Centura here in the bottom half of the second inning. It'll go Colbin Peters, Luke Vakiner, and Parker Zuckman, hitters 4, 5, and 6. First pitch from Chase Brester to Colbin Peters misses up and in for ball one. It's 1-0. Brester misses a low at that one. It's ball two, 2-0. Colbin Peters hitting 422 on the season. Count 2-0 to him, a right-handed hitter. Brester misses up and in again. It's ball three, 3-0. Chase Brester, who got three outs on just four pitches in the first inning, is going to walk Colbin Peters in four pitches to start the bottom of the second. So that's a bit of a contrast. Bring up Luke Vakiner, hitting 350 on the season. Vakiner batting left-handed. Parker Zuckman on deck. Brester working exclusively from the stretch. Here's the first pitch to Vakiner. Vakiner hits this hard into center field straight away. Center Snodgrass retreats back about 15 steps, makes the catch, and there's one out. Vakiner flies out to center field. That'll bring up Parker Zuckman, the shortstop for the Colonels, batting 333 on the season. Zuckman, a right-handed hitter. Stepping to the plate with a runner on first, one out, bottom of the second. Colonels trailing the Patriots, 1-0. Runner takes off, nice throw from Tell, maybe just about a half a step late. Colbin Peters looked like he didn't get the best jump, but he made up for it on the breakaway there. Kind of slow getting out of the gates, but a pretty good breakaway speed as he got chugging along there as he slides into second with a stolen base. Count one ball, no strikes on Zuckman. Brester long look down at second. Here's the 1-0. Breaking ball is going to miss for ball two, 2-0. Pitch in there at 61 miles an hour. Brester, the 2-0. Chopping grounder, left side. Isaac Ginther from his shortstop position. Throw to, ooh! They're to say safe at first. It was close, but I think he was out. It was a very close play at first. Don't get me wrong, and Coach Rod Schlecht is going to come out and get some confirmation on that. It was a close play, don't get me wrong, but that looked to me like, you know, I had a view on the backside. It looked to me like the ball got there about a half a step before the base runner did. It was the epitome of a bang bang play. But boy, I thought he was out. Coach Rod Schlecht not going to get the answer he was looking for. So we'll call that an infield single for Parker Zuckman, putting runners at the corners here. For Central City Centura on the bottom of the second, that'll put runners on first and third. One out. Colonels at the plate, trailing 1-0. That'll bring to the batter's box Spencer Jaros, left fielder, batting 200 on the season. Fletcher Freeze on deck. Brester, first pitch to Jaros. Jaros pops it up, shallow left field. It's actually not going to make it out of the infield. Isaac Ginther makes the catch, and that'll hold all base runners. So after the controversial call at first base, the Patriots are actually just an out away here from getting out of this thing unscathed defensively. The pitcher, Fletcher Freeze, coming to the batter's box. Batting left-handed, hitting 268 on the season. Freeze at the plate with runners on first and third. One out, bottom of the second. Runner will go. There's a pitch out. Got him. Patriots were expecting it. They called the pitch out. Mason Tell throws out Parker Zickmund, and that'll end the inning. For the Colonels, at the bottom of the second, no runs. There was a hit, no errors, and runner left. After two complete, Patriots lead it 1-0. They're at the plate when we come back in the top half of the third. So state tournament baseball here on the Bowl.
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0: Top of the order leading off for GACC West Point Beamer here on the top of the third. It'll be Isaac Ginther, Luke Ginther, Elliot Reeson. The Patriots take a 1-0 lead into the top half of the first. Isaac Ginther singled and scored back in the first. Last inning where I talked about the Patriots did what's called a pitch out to get the runner at second. You know, sometimes I'm guilty of just assuming everybody knows all of the terminology and I don't have to explain things. So for those that don't know what a pitch out is, the defense will call a play, and the catcher acts almost, if you've ever seen them do what we call an intentional walk, where the catcher will stand up and move to the outside of the plate, and they'll throw it away from the plate. That's basically what a pitch out is. A pitch out is when the defense is expecting a runner to try and steal, and so to give the catcher a better chance to throw him out and a better angle at the throw, they'll throw it high and away from the plate. So by the time Mason Tell catches the baseball, he's already standing and has an easier throw to second. So that's what a pitch out is defensively. Give the catcher a better chance to throw out the base runner. Isaac Ginther looks at ball one on the first pitch from Fletcher Freeze. Make that ball two, low and away. And the Patriots, last inning, executed that pitch out perfectly. The 2-0 to Isaac Ginther. Swing and a miss for strike one. It's 2-1. Two balls and a strike to Isaac Ginther. Luke Ginther on deck for the Patriots. Fletcher Freeze, the lefty, working from the full windup. Here's the 2-1. Low and away again, ball three. Three balls and a strike now to Isaac Ginther. This one is sliced foul to the right side. Count is full, three balls and two strikes on Isaac Ginther, the Patriot shortstop. Freeze the windup to 3-2, low, ball four. Leadoff walk for Isaac Ginther and the GACC West Point Beamer Patriots. The first walk of the game given up by Fletcher Freeze so far. Luke Ginther coming to the plate, a strikeout, his only other time up. Elliot Reeson on deck. And Freeze will move to the stretch with the runner on first. Luke Ginther puts down a bunt. Freeze play at first, and he will get the runner. Luke Ginther grounds out 1-3, but that will be a sacrifice bunt. Luke does his job and moves Isaac Ginther over to second. Small ball here from the Patriots. Bring up Elliot Reeson, an RBI ground out his first time up. Bryce Popkin on deck. For the Patriots in the top of the third, they have a runner on second, one out, and a 1-0 advantage. Freeze to Reason. Pitch is going to run in. Ball one. This is an elimination game from the Class C State Baseball Tournament here at Tal Anderson Field. It is win or go home. Both teams, well, actually, just GACC West Point Beamer fought off elimination yesterday. Central City Centura was still in the winner's bracket yesterday, so this is their first elimination game. But this is the second elimination game for the Patriots here on back-to-back days. Pitch count to ball and a strike to Reason. Breaking ball, hard hit, ground ball, backhanded by Colvin Peters. Throw to first in time. So there's one out. Isaac Ginther was initially looked back to second base, but as soon as the throw was made over to first, he takes off. Does Isaac Ginther? There's one out at first. Throw back to third, not in time. Isaac Ginther slides into third safely. So Isaac Ginther able to advance to third on the ground out from Elliott Reason. Bryce Popkin to the plate now. Popkin reach on an error his first time up. He looks at an off-speed pitch that lands low and in for ball one. Pitch landing at 71 miles an hour. Again, Popkin at the plate. Should he reach, Mason Tell, the next scheduled batter for the Patriots. Freeze the 1-0. Popkin lifts it foul on a play to the right. Foul ball evens the count at 1-1. Be very interesting to see how long Fletcher Freeze can go today, because this is already his 50th pitch that he will have thrown. Fouled back over the top of us here. 50 pitches thrown by Fletcher Freeze through 2 2/3 innings. In contrast, I don't believe Chase Brester's thrown 20 pitches yet. Have to double-check that when he come back around to the bottom half of the inning. Here's the 1-2 to Popkin. That's going to miss in the dirt for ball two, 2-2. In the dirt, or do we say in the carpet, in the turf? It's not real dirt down there on the infield. Here's a 2-2. Popkin again gets a piece of it. Bryce Popkin had a pretty magnificent at-bat the last time. Fouled off a bunch of pitches. Getting an error. And then Hudson Bramlett did the same thing in the second, forcing Freeze to throw a ton of pitches and then getting a base hit off that. Here's a 2-2 to Popkin. Got him, swinging a miss, strike three. Popkin down on strikes for the third out in the top of the third for the Patriots. There are no runs, no hits, no errors, and a runner left. Patriots lead it 1-0. Central City Centura to the plate when we come back in the bottom of the third. It's State Baseball here on the Bowl.
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0: Leading off for Central City, Centura in the bottom of the third. It'll be hitters 8, 9, and 1. Fletcher Freeze, Martin Gonzalez, and back to top of the order with Quinn Jensen. Chase Brester back on the mound here to start the bottom of the third. Chase has only thrown 14 pitches so far. That is how efficient he has been and how solid the defense has been. Just to speak to that efficiency, first pitch swinging is Fletcher Freeze. He'll fly out to right field as Elliot Reason takes about 12, 13 steps in and to his right to make the catch for out number one. Chase Brester throwing pitches that are hittable, but his defense has been outstanding at backing him up so far. And that is why Chase has retired 7 batters with just 15 pitches. Make that 8 batters on 16 pitches as Martin Gonzalez flies out to Colby Anderson in left field. Back to the top of the order now for Central City Centura with the catcher Quinn Jensen coming to the plate. Jensen ground out to third his first time up. Brester, the right-hander, working from the stretch. Sends it in to Quinn Jensen, who looks at it for a called strike one. And that might have been a take no matter what, just to try and get Brester to throw a few more pitches here. Because I tell you what, if he gets out of the third inning with just 17 pitches, that'd be wild. There's a ground ball to shortstop. Isaac Ginther with it. The throw to first, stretching for his Maverick Smith. He makes a stretch, and that is out number three. And Chase Brester has retired 9 batters on 18 pitches. Shout out Patriot defense. For Central City Centura in the bottom of the third, 3 up, 3 down, no runs, no hits, no errors, and nobody left. After 3 complete, Patriots lead it 1-0. They'll hit when we're back on the top of the fourth here on the Bull.
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0: The Garnito Central Catholic West Point Beamer Patriots once again try to add to their 1-0 advantage here as we get set for the top half of the fourth inning. This Class C State Baseball Tournament elimination game at UNO's Tal Anderson Field. I'm Joel Janacek. Thanks for being with us this afternoon. The hitters 5, 6, and 7 to lead off the Patriots in the top half of the fourth inning will be Mason Tell, Colby Anderson, and Hudson Bramlett. In hitters 5, 6, and 7. Mason Tell flew out to center his first time up. Fletcher Freeze, the left-hander, remains on the hill for the Colonels here to start the top of the fourth. First pitch to Tell is outside for ball one. It's 1-0. Ball and no strikes on the Patriot catcher. Freeze from the full windup, the 1-0. Low, ball two, 2-0. Two balls, no strikes on Mason Tell. Fletcher Freeze, the 2-0. That's over the plate, just above the knees, outside portion, called strike one. And it's now 2-1 on Tell. Freeze. The wind to the 2-1 delivery. Misses high, ball three, it's 3-1. Three balls in the strike, now to Mason Tell. Freeze. Low ball four. And I didn't want to say anything there just in case I jinxed it, but now I feel confident in saying it. Every inning so far, the leadoff hitter has gotten aboard safely. Isaac Ginther led off the game with a base hit. Colby Anderson led the bottom of the top of the second with a base hit. Isaac Ginther led the top of the third of the walk. And now Mason Tell led the top of the fourth of the walk. Bringing up Colby Anderson. A single his first time up. Hudson Bramlett on deck. So again, the Patriots have gotten the leadoff hitter aboard every inning so far as Colby Anderson looks at a strike at the belt, middle outside portion of the plate. And it's 0-1 on Colby Anderson with Hudson Bramlett on deck. Mason Tell stood out there on the base path for a pitch, but now they are going to bring in a courtesy runner. It'll be Ryder Anderson Ray taking Mason Tell's spot running on the bases on first. Count 0-1 to Colby Anderson. No balls and a strike to the Patriot left fielder. Freeze doesn't like what he sees. He's going to step off the rubber. Forces Ryder Anderson Ray back to first. Freeze now that left foot back on the rubber. The 0-1. Outside, ball one. Count evens the ball and the strike. That was the 60th pitch thrown by Fletcher Freeze. And again, to contrast, Chase Brester has not yet thrown 20 pitches, the starter for GACC West Point Beamer. Freeze, the 1-1 to Anderson. Ryder Anderson Ray takes off. This is blooped. Oh, boy, that's trouble. It was overran by Ryder Anderson Ray. Fly ball caught by Vakiner. Vakiner throws it into first, and that is going to be a double play. We call that basically a 9-3 double play. Colby Anderson hit that into kind of shallow right field. Luke Vakiner came in on it, made the catch. Ryder Anderson Ray already ran down to second. He didn't have a chance to get back. Vakiner throws it in, and there's two outs. And that's a shame because there's a base hit ripped by Hudson Bramlett into left field. Probably would have scored somebody. But instead, Bramlett aboard with a two-out single here on the top of the fourth. Bramlett, his second hit of the day. Bring up Maverick Smith, who reached on an error his first time up. And Smith looks at strike one right down the pipe. It's 0-1. Should Smith reach, Josh Snodgrass do up next for the Patriots? Free sets. Throws to first. Bramlett back safely. Count remains 0-1 on Maverick Smith. Freeze. That pitch is going to miss outside. Ball one. It's 1-1. One and one the count. Smith looks at it outside. Little high ball two. It's 2-1. Two balls and a strike down to Maverick Smith. Hudson Bramlett, the runner on first for the Patriots. Freeze. He'll set. 2-1 to Maverick Smith. Nope. We got time called. Home plate umpire called time at the last second. I don't know if that was from Maverick Smith or just from the home plate umpire, but time is called. Smith digs back in the right-handed batter's box. Count 2-1. Freeze. Foot on the rubber from the stretch with the runner on first. He'll set. 2-1, outside ball 3, 3-1. Three balls and a strike to Maverick Smith, the GACC West Point Beamer third baseman. And by third baseman, I mean first baseman. So looking at the three, and of course the three is the position for first base. And as I was looking at the number three, that jumped in my head, third baseman. Smith draws a walk. Isn't it funny? First base is a number three, but third base is the number five in baseball. Runners on first and second out for the Patriots. Two outs, top of the fourth. They lead 1-0. Josh Snodgrass looks at ball one low. Snodgrass, a strikeout his first time up. Should he reach, tap the order, waits on deck with Isaac Ginther. 1-0. That one at the belt, over the plate, called strike one. It's now 1-1 to Josh Snodgrass. Maverick Smith on first, Hudson Bramlett on second. Freeze the 1-1. Low and away. Ball two. 2-1. Two balls and a strike to the left-handed hitting Josh Snodgrass. Freeze. The left-handed pitcher. The 2-1. Snodgrass swinging a miss. Strike two. It's 2-2. Freeze went off speed with that one, dropped it in at 63 miles an hour. Count 2-2. Freeze sets the 2-2. Off speed, got him that time, froze him in there, called strike three. Snodgrass looks at it for the third out. For the Patriots at the top of the fourth, no runs. There was a hit, no errors, and two runners left. GACC West Point Beamer leads it 1-0. Central City Centura to the plate when we come back in the bottom half of the fourth. 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

0: GACC Beamer scored one run in the top half of the first inning, and they've been perfecting, protecting and defending it ever since, and they'll continue to do that here once we, as we enter the bottom half of the fourth inning. Patriots leading Central City Centura 1-0. Hitters 2, 3, and 4 leading off for Central City Centura. The Cardinals here in the Colonels in the bottom of the fourth. Caden Mourner, Connor Erickson, Colbin Peters. First two pitches from Chase Brester miss for balls one and ball two. 2-0 to Caden Mourner. And with that, Chase Brester has finally thrown 20 pitches. Mourner a ground out to shortstop his first time up. Brester, the 2-0. Outside corner, called strike one. It's 2-1. Brester. The 2-1 pitch. Ground ball towards the middle. Ginther in on it from a shortstop position. Fields, strong throw. Smith stretches for it, trying to beat it. Mourner slides, dives head first, and he's going to be out. Boy, that was a close play. Isaac Ginther, it was a high chopping ground ball. He had to kind of sit back on it a little bit. Made a strong throw to Maverick Smith. Smith stretched for it. But Caden Mourner sliding head first, trying to beat the throw. It was very close, but it is called an out at first base. That'll bring up Connor Erickson for the Cardinals, who grounded out to second base. His only other time up, he looks at a called strike from Chase Brester. It's 0-1 to him. Colbin Peters on deck. And this is driven out to shallow center field. Snodgrass starts back on it first, but then realizes it's not going to make it that far back. So he runs in, and he'll make the catch after about taking about six steps forward for out number two. Bringing up now Colbin Peters. Peters, the one of just two base runners for the Colonels so far, drew a walk back in the second. He takes ball one up and in. 1-0 the count to Colbin Peters. Brester. That's going to be slicing the center field down for a base hit by Colbin Peters. Just the second hit of the game allowed by Chase Brester so far, but it's a two-out single for Colbin Peters in the Central City Centura Colonels. Bring up Luke Vakiner, the right fielder. He flew out to center his first time up. So the Colonels here in the bottom of the fourth. A runner on first, 2 outs, trailing 1-0. Brester. Pitch misses low and in, ball one to Luke Vakiner. Vakiner batting left-handed. Brester. Patriots. Looked like a pitch out there expecting the runner to go. He did not. And that's ball two, 2-0. And Coach Rod Schlecht is going to come out for a visit to talk with Chase Brester in the Patriot infield. You know, Chase has been extremely efficient today. The bottom of the fourth with 2 outs, thrown just 28 pitches and just 3 base runners, two singles and a walk. And that's going to be it for Chase Brester. I'm a little surprised. He's going to get pulled here with a 2-0 count. Doing some math here. Average about 7 pitches an inning. which is extremely efficient. So Chase is going to officially go 3 2/3 today. Runner on first will still be attributed to him, but so far no runs, two hits, and a walk. And coming on to pitch for the Patriots will be Ethan Harstick, the right-hander warming up. Nope, I take that back. He came on in a defensive sense. Luke Ginther coming on to pitch. Catch the changes here. Colby Anderson now playing second base. And is that Ethan Harstick in left field? I believe Ethan Harstick is now in left field for the Patriots. So, again, our pitching changes. Luke Ginther has gone from second base to pitching. Colby Anderson has gone from left field to second base. Ethan Harstick has entered the game and is now playing left field, and Chase Prester has exited the game. Luke Ginther, the right-hander, inherits a 2-0 count. First pitch from him to Luke Vakiener is hit hard into right field, and that's a base hit for Luke Vakiener. So the first pitch from Luke Ginther is swung on and singled into right, and for Central City Centura, the Cardinals here in the bottom of the fourth with two outs have now the tying and go-ahead runs aboard. Runners on first and second, two outs, trailing 1-0. Parker Zickman to the plate. He singled back in the second, and he takes ball one low from Luke Ginther. One-oh the count. Luke, a long look at the runner down at second. There's a strike on the outside portion of the plate, and it's a 1-1 to Parker Zickman, a ball and a strike. 1-1 the count. And this is driven out to center field. Josh Snodgrass takes five steps to his right, makes the catch, and that'll retire the Central City Centura threat in the bottom of the fourth. For the Cardinals, no runs. There were two hits, no errors, and two runners left. After four complete, GACC West Point Beamer still leads it 1-0. There to the plate when we come back in the top of the fifth. State baseball on the bowl.
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0: And welcome back to Tal Anderson Field, the campus of the University of Nebraska, Omaha. Joel Janacek with you. You're listening to KTIC-FM West Point, 107.9 The Bull. Good evening. It's 5 o'clock as we get set to start the top half of the fifth inning. Here from this Class C State Baseball Tournament elimination game, it is Grenada Central Catholic West Point Beamer leading Central City Centura 1-0. Top of the order coming to the plate for GACC West Point Beamer here in the top of the fifth. Be Isaac Ginther, Luke Ginther, Elliot Reason. And I believe there is a new pitcher now for Central City Centura, and that is Connor Erickson. Connor Erickson, also a left-handed pitcher, so they'll go from the left-handed starter in Fletcher Freeze, the left-handed reliever, and Connor Erickson. First pitch. Ties again, they're missed for ball one. And GACC West Point Beamer coach Bruce Schlecht came out and brought something to the attention of the home plate umpire, and that is now going to bring a consensus of all of the umpires. Central City Centura's coach is coming out to explain something. Not entirely sure what that was about. Know if this was like an equipment thing or a lineup thing or what. Pitcher coaches Bruce Schlecht and Rod Schlecht are now talking with one of the umpires. The other three umpires are talking to each other. And whatever that was all about doesn't look like it's going to affect or change anything in the game. So Connor Erickson now pitching. Fletcher Freeze in right. As first pitch from Isaac Ginther swung on and fouled back to the screen. Foul ball, strike one. And Luke Vakiner now playing first. Slow rolling, chopping ground ball over to third. Colbin Peters charges it. Throw to first is just going to be in time. Isaac Ginther grounds out to third base. That was close. Colbin Peters really had to charge in on it. And he just makes the throw. The ring up Luke Ginther for the Patriots. He has a strikeout and a sacrifice bunt today. Elliot Reason on deck. As Luke Ginther looks at ball one, low, it's 1-0. Ball and no strikes to him. And that runs low and in. Ball two, 2-0. Erickson. They're going to give him that one. Looked maybe a little bit low, but called strike one. Makes a count 2-1. Two balls and a strike on Luke Ginther. Connor Erickson, the windup, the 2-1. Inside ball 3, 3-1. Luke Ginther at the plate for the Patriots. Elliot Reason on deck. Three balls and a strike to Luke Ginther. Inside corner called, strike 2, count is full. 3-2 now the count. Erickson. The 3-2 ground ball, second base. Gonzalez catches it in the breadbasket. Over to first base, Vakiner, and that'll be it for out number two. Luke Inthorpe grounds out to second base for the second out. And that'll now bring up Elliot Reason for the Patriots. A couple of ground outs today, one of them an RBI. Reason to the plate in the top of the fifth with nobody on, two outs, a 1-0 lead. Erickson's pitch. At the belt, called strike one, it's 0-1. Erickson. The 0-1, Reason gives this a ride, but it's out of play, foul to the right. Talk about changing speeds. The previous pitch from Erickson registered at 80 miles an hour. Then he came back with that one at 68 miles an hour. That one at 82, and it's a hard hit, chopping ground ball to second base. Gonzalez with it over to Vakiner at first. And that'll be out number three as Reason grounds out to second base for the third out. You're in the top of the fifth for GACC. West Point Beamer at the plate. No runs, no hits, no errors, and nobody left. Patriots still lead it 1-0. Central City Centura to the plate when we come back on the bottom of the fifth. 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

0: GACC West Point Beamer will bring their 1-0 lead now into the bottom of the fifth. Luke Ginther now pitching for the Patriots as he will land strike one into Spencer Jarrow's hitter 7, 8, and 9 leading off for the Colonels here in the bottom of the fifth. It's quickly 0-2 to Spencer Jarrow's. He popped up to shortstop his only other time up. Luke Ginther, the 0-2, misses outside with that one. Ball and two strikes to Jarrow's. Outside again, ball two, it's 2-2. Spencer Jarrow's, the left fielder for Central City Centura. Fletcher Freeze on deck. Martin Gonzalez behind him. Luke Ginther, the right-hander. There's the 2-2. Ground ball, left side. Isaac Ginther with it, puts a glove on it. Throw to Maverick Smith at first in time for out number one. Spencer Jarrow's grounds out to shortstop. That is the four ground outs and a pop-up. So the fifth put out by Isaac Ginther defensively today for the Patriots. Fletcher Freeze, who started the game at pitcher, since moved on to right field for Central City Centura. He's at the plate, and he looks at strike one called. And there's a high fly ball, shallow left field, and it's going to drift foul. Foul ball is strike two, and it's 0-2. No balls, two strikes to Fletcher Freeze. Martin Gonzalez on deck for the Colonels. Again, that is Colonel spelled like a kernel of corn, not a colonel in the military. Or Colonel Sanders. That pitch misses high and outside, ball one. It's 1-2. Colonel Tom Parker. 1-2 off speed pitch. That one clocking in at 55 miles an hour. A big bender there, misses high and outside for ball two. It's 2-2. This one hit high in the air, shallow right field. Elliot Reason is going to call off Colby Anderson, and Reason makes the catch from his right field position. There's 2 outs against Central City Centura now in the bottom of the fifth. I'll bring up Martin Gonzalez, flew out to left his first time up. 0-1 on the day so far. Luke Ginther, the windup of the pitch, high. Ball one, it's 1-0. Ginther, the 1-0 delivery. That's popped up foul. Back and off the play, out of play. Off the top of the concourse here, where we're at. Top of our media facility. Count a ball and a strike to Gonzalez. Make that 1-2 as Luke Ginther fires that right down Main Street. Called strike two. 1-2 the count. That's going to miss low and outside. Ball two, 2-2. Two balls, two strikes to Gonzalez. Breaking ball outside corner. Boy, not sure where that missed, but it's called ball three. That was about as close to being a strike without being called a strike. Here's the 3-2. Got him to chase that time. Gonzalez whiffs on it. It's a drop third strike. Mason Tell throws to first. That'll secure it for the third out. Three up, three down for Central City Centura here in the bottom of the fifth. No runs, no hits, no errors, and nobody left. After five complete, it's still 1-0. GACC West Point Beamer will try to add to it again when we come back on the top of the sixth. It's state baseball here on the Bull.
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Well, this one's starting to get late, and you know the GACC West Point Beamer Patriots would love to get an insurance run or two as they take a 1-0 lead here into the top half of the sixth. Essentially, six outs left in this one for the Patriots. 12 outs in total as GACC West Point Beamer leads it 1-0. Middle of the order to lead it off for the Patriots in the top of the six hitters, 4, 5, and 6, will be Bryce Popkin, Mason Tell, and Colby Anderson. Bryce has reach on an error, also has a strikeout today. Now pitching again, Connor Erickson came on last inning in relief of Fletcher Freeze. Erickson, also a left-hander, as he fires

9 miles an hour. Erickson, the 0-1. This is ripped left side, and that's going to make it past a diving Colbin Peters from his third base position, and that's going to make its way into left field for a base hit. And it's a leadoff single for Bryce Popkin of the GACC West Point Beamer Patriots. There's only been one inning so far in this game where the leadoff batter for GACC West Point Beamer has not reached safely, and that was last inning, the fifth inning. Otherwise, in every other inning, the leadoff man has gotten aboard. Showing bunt is Mason Tell. Bunts it right back up to Connor Erickson. Mason Tell on the sacrifice does his job as Bryce Popkin moves over to second base. That'll bring up Colby Anderson, who has singled and flown out to right. It's kind of that weird double play the last time Colby Anderson was at the plate. He flew out to right field, and Ryder Anderson Ray already made it down to second base. Had to turn around, try and tag up, but the throw beat him there, so that was a double play, a 9-3 double play. Speaking of Ryder Anderson Ray, he was just brought into courtesy run in place of Bryce Popkin at second base. Colby Anderson at the plate, Hudson Bramlett on deck for the Patriots. Runner on second, one out. Top of the sixth, leading 1-0. Pitch misses outside from Erickson to Anderson for ball one. It's 1-0. That one off speed at around 66 miles an hour. One no pitch to Colby Anderson. This is chopped up the middle. Zickman with it deep in the pocket from his shortstop position. He will make the play. Boy, Rod Schlecht, who had a great view of that one. It looked like he thought that pulled Vakiner off the bag at first. Vakiner had to stretch for it, had to reach. You could tell Coach Schlecht thought that that pulled him off the bag. The umpires are going to talk about it. Everybody wearing royal blue, white, or red thought that pulled Luke Vakiner off the bag. They're going to talk about it. Popkin did make it over to third on the play. And they reverse it. They reverse the call. Colby Anderson safe at first. Well, the way Coach Rod Schlecht reacted to it at first base, I mean, it was right in front of him. You know, it's, what, 4 feet in front of Coach Schlecht there at first? So that's going to be another base hit for the Patriots. It was right in front of Coach Rod the way he reacted. You thought he had a pretty good view of that one. Asked him to talk it over. The umpires talk it over, and they reverse the call. So for the Patriots, that's going to put runners on first and third, one out, top of the sixth, the 1-0 lead. Bringing up Hudson Bramlett, who's 2-for-2 on the day with a pair of base hits. And this GACC West Point Beamer fan base has become quite lively after they got a call in their favor. Patriots with an opportunity here. We'll see if they send Colby Anderson. Colby was caught stealing back in the second. But the way Hudson Bramlett's been hitting today, you'd like to think maybe they try and get Colby in scoring position in case Hudson gets a piece of another one. Opportunity to score two instead of one. As that pitch of Bramlett's going to miss low for ball one, it's 1-0. Colby Anderson, the runner on first. Ryder Anderson Ray in place of Bryce Popkin on third. Erickson throws over to first. Colby Anderson back safely. Count remaining 1-0 to Hudson Bramlett, the Patriot designated hitter, the DH. Erickson, the 1-0. High chopping ground ball. Colbin Peters

0: Throw to second is in time. Throw to first, not in time. Hudson Bramlett reaches on the fielder's choice. More importantly, Ryder Anderson Ray scores. And that'll make it 2-0, GACC West Point Beamer. Bramlett, the RBI and the fielder's choice. Colby Anderson was out at second. 2-0 Patriots here in the top of the sixth, two outs. Pitch to Maverick Smith, up and in, ball one. The way this thing has gone, that run was huge. Makes it 2-0. Off speed pitch to Maverick Smith. They're swinging strike one. It's now a ball and a strike to Smith. 1-1 the count. Maverick today has reached on an error and a walk. Just misses outside. Ball two, 2-1. Should Maverick Smith reach, Josh Snodgrass due up next for the Patriots. Here's the 2-1. Inside corner called. Strike two. It's 2-2. Two balls, two strikes on Smith. Erickson, the 2-2. Smith pops it up. It's playable on the infield, and making the catch is Martin Gonzalez from his second base position. And that'll do it here in the top of the sixth for GACC West Point Beamer. They get a run on two hits. Don't believe there was an error, and a runner left. After 5.5, GACC West Point Beamer now leads it 2-0. Central City Centura will look to answer when we return to the bottom of the sixth. It's state tournament baseball here on the Bull.
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0: All right, we enter the bottom half of the sixth inning with Central City Centura still looking to break through in the scoring column. GACC West Point Beamer now leading the Colonels by a score of 2-0. Top of the order to the plate for the Colonels, and the bottom of the sixth will be Quinn Jensen, Caden Mourner, and Connor Erickson hitting 1, 2, and 3. And the top three batters, the first three batters for Central City Centura combined 0-for-6 today. As the pitch count to Quinn Jensen is 1-1, a ball and a strike. Jensen, a pair of ground outs for him. Luke Ginther, breaking ball, lands right in there, called strike two. Luke Ginther coming on in relief of Chase Brester, who threw 3 2/3 of magnificent baseball. Retiring 3 2/3 innings worth of batters and just 28 pitches. As they're swinging strike three, Quinn Jensen can't lay off the chocolate cake, chases a high one, and that's a strike three for out number one. Bring up Caden Mourner, 0-for-2 with a pair of ground outs. Connor Erickson on deck. Pitch to Mourner, misses high and outside, ball one. It's 1-0. Luke Ginther, the righty from the full windup. A miss high, ball two, 2-0. Two balls, no strikes. This is the third overall state tournament appearance for Central City Centuras. There's a fly ball out to Elliot Reason, who's going to take 10 steps to his right in right field and makes the catch on a hard hit fly ball for out number two. Central City Centura, their third overall state appearance. They were here last year in 2025, playing out of the Lou Platt Conference. Connor Erickson, who is now pitching for the Colonels, an ERA on the season of 0.84. It's pretty legit. Connor Erickson also happens to be at the plate right now for the Colonels as he looks at strike one. 0-1 from Luke Ginther, misses outside for ball one. It's 1-1. Central City Centura here in the bottom of the sixth. Nobody on, 2 outs. Breaking ball swung on. It's Colby Anderson at second base with the Maverick Smith, and we are through six. Erickson grounds out to second base to end it for the Colonels in the bottom of the sixth. They go three up, three down. No runs, no hits, no errors, and nobody left. We've played six complete. GACC West Point Beamer leads it 2-0. Patriots taking their 2-0 advantage in the top of the seventh. Well, they'll have one last opportunity to add some insurance offense. After six complete, GACC West Point Beamer 2, Central City Centura 0. Back with the seventh next on the bowl.
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0: GACC West Play. Beamer brings a 2-0 lead here to the top half of the seventh inning. Six outs left in this game. Patriots again leading 2-0. We'll see if they can add to that or look to hold that 2-0 lead. Josh Snodgrass hitting off the Patriots here in the top of the seventh. He looks at strike one. Hitters 9-1-2 for GACC West Point. Beamer to the plate in the top of the seventh. 0-1 misses outside ball. 1 Josh 0-2 on the afternoon with a pair of strikeouts. Connor Erickson remains in his relief role. Here's the 1-1. Josh thought about it, holds up, and takes it for a called ball inside. Ball 2, 2-1. Erickson, the 2-1. Snodgrass shows bunt, lays one down. Ooh, close play at first, trying to bunt for a hit. Quinn Jensen, from his catcher position, able to field it, and the throw is going to beat Josh by about a step over at first. But credit Josh, credit the Patriots, trying to make something happen for Josh at the batter's box. There's one out. Top of the order now for the Patriots. Isaac Ginther coming to the plate. Singled and scored in the first, drew a walk in the third, and ground out in the fifth. Connor Erickson, the reliever on this season, a ERA of .84. There's a grounder, right side, Gonzalez from his second base position to throw. Not going to get there. Tried to barehanded throw it on the run, but Isaac Ginther beats it out for an infield single. And the Patriots in the top of the seventh, a runner on first, one out, 2-0 lead. And this will bring an infield meeting here for Central City Centura. And it looks like that is going to be it for Connor Erickson. Pitching anyway. Wonder who they'll throw. In here, this also has Colbin Peters with a .51 ERA. Coach is talking some stuff over. Looks like it's going to be that Zickmund. Yep, Parker Zickmund. Parker Zickmund will come in from shortstop. Caden Mourner will move in from center field to play shortstop. And let's see as if that was Erickson in center. Yep. Connor Erickson now playing center field. So the defensive changes for Central City Centura here in the top of the seventh. Parker Zickmund has come in from shortstop to pitch. Parker Zickmund now pitching. Caden Mourner has moved from center field to shortstop, and Connor Erickson has moved from pitcher to center field. So again, Parker Zickmund now pitching. Caden Mourner playing shortstop, and Connor Erickson playing center field. So let me see. Erickson throws what? He throws the four. Noten throws the fifth and the sixth. So he goes what? 2 1/3. Zickmund comes on. Two outs in the seventh. At the plate, Luke Ginther for GACC West Point Beamer. Parker Zickmund, a right-handed pitcher. Pitch misses inside, ball one. And the fact that Parker Zickman is a righty is interesting because the first two pitchers thrown here by Central City Centura have been left-handers. The starter, Fletcher Freeze, was a lefty, so was the first reliever, Connor Erickson. That pitch misses inside. Runner takes off. Isaac Ginther thrown out at second. I think it was the slide. I want to say maybe he slid through the bag. But either way, Isaac Ginther thrown out at second, and there's two outs. Now Luke Ginther at the plate. Nobody on, two outs, leading 2-0. There's a ground ball to the right side. It's Gonzalez. Throws to Vakiner, and that'll end the top half of the seventh as Luke Ginther grounds out 4-3. So, all right, here we go. Come down to the final three outs of the game for GACC West Point Beamer, top of the seventh. No runs, there was a hit, no errors, nobody left. Central City Centura down to their final three outs when we come back. In the top of the seventh, can the GACC West Point Beamer Patriots hold on and survive elimination one more time? We'll find out next when we come back in the bottom of the seventh here on the ball.
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0: All right, here we go. Beginning the bottom half of the seventh inning, GACC West Point Beamer on defense. They lead Central City Centura 2-0. Three outs, and the game's over. Patriots will win, advance to play in the semifinals tomorrow. To the plate for Central City Centura in the bottom of the seventh, hitters 4, 5, and 6, the middle of the order. That is where all of the offensive production has been today for the Colonels. Colbin Peters leading off. He's reached base twice on a walk and a base hit. There's a ground ball. That's a fair ball as it hugs the base at third. The throw from Popkin. I don't know if it's going to get there in time, but it's a wide throw. And Colbin Peters is going to end up on second base after that. That was a well-hit ball by Peters. It hugged third base. Popkin able to backhand it. The throw was wide. And they will score that a hit. So I kind of think he was there already anyway, so they'll score that or call that an error on the throw. But either way, Colbin Peters winds up on first. I was saying that's where all the offensive production has been. Colbin Peters before that had a walk and a base hit. Luke Vakiner at the plate. Now he has a single. Parker Zickman on deck had a single as well. And we have an infield meeting here from GACC West Point Beamer coach Ron Schlecht out to talk some things over. As the leadoff man aboard for Central City Centura here in the bottom of the seventh. Runner on second, no outs. Colonels trailing 2-0. Looks like we'll have a pitching change for GACC West Point Beamer. Trying to hold on, close things out here in the bottom of the seventh. We will go ahead and take a break while the new pitcher warms up. As it stands, GACC West Point Beamer leading 2-0. Central City Centura has a runner on second, no outs, bottom of the seventh. Luke Vakiner coming to the plate. This is state tournament baseball on 107.9.
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Defensive changes for GACC West Point Beamer here in the bottom of the seventh. Bryce Popkin has come on to pitch. Colby Anderson now playing third. Lou Ginther goes back to second base. Popkin, first pitch is a called strike on Luke Vakiner. And the Central City Centura coach questioning something with the home plate umpire. And not sure what this is, but a looks like an NSAA worker was sent inside for something. Was it a lineup thing or what with the Central City Centura coach showing Coach Rodschlecht and one of the umpires something on his cell phone if there was a lineup

0: thing on there or something. Count right now 0-1 on Luke Vakiner. And waiting for something for somebody. One of the NSAA employees that was sitting right next to the Patriot dugout was sent below into the depths of Tal Anderson Field for something. And now we got employees with a phone. That's on the phone. See, and this is why I wish they still had, dugout bullpen phones so I could call down there. I suppose I could call one of the assistant coaches. I got Coach Miller's number. I could call Coach Miller and be like, Coach Miller, what's going on? I also got Coach Rod Schleck's number, but he's busy. The NSAA employee handed her cell phone to one of the umpires. The umpire talked to somebody and gave the phone back to the NSAA employee. I am legitimately half tempted to call Coach Miller, who's down there in the dugout, be like, what's going on? Central City Centura coach talking with the home plate umpire again. And whatever it was, it appears we're going to be good to go again. And whatever it was, the Central City Centura coach, it looks like it did not go in his favor. Just based on body language. I grew up in a house with a mom and older sister, so believe me, I know how to read body language. I know when somebody's mad. All right, so after all of that, 0-1 the count on Luke Vakiner. Colbin Peters, a runner on second for Central City Centura. The 0-1 pitch. This is well heading to deep right center field. Snodgrass has to run a ways for it, but he makes the catch. Vakiner flies out to center. Colbin Peters will tag an advance to third. There's a one out against the Cardinals here in the bottom of the seventh. Central City Centura down to their final two outs. And just to make sure, the Patriots will throw over to second and apply the tag there just to make sure that Colbin Peters did, in fact, legally and correctly tag at second before advancing to third, and he did. So Colbin Peters is safe at third. Parker Zickman to the plate now for the Cardinals. He's 1-for-2. A base hit and a fly out. Pitch from Popkin misses low and away. Ball one. It's 1-0. GACC West Point Beamer 2 outs away from surviving their second straight elimination game and advancing to the semifinals. There's a ground ball left side. Isaac Ginther with it. Throw to first in time. One run will come in. It's an RBI ground out for Parker Zickman. A run comes in. It's 2-1, but that is 2 outs. And it also essentially clears the base path. So GACC, West Point Beamer, 1 out away from advancing in the state tournament. Coming up, Spencer Jaros, he's 0-for-2 with a pop-up and a ground out. Central City Centura down to their final out. There's a grounder hit up the middle. Popkin tries to backhand it, spinning away. He cannot. Lou Ginther with it. Deep pocket, almost in the edge of center field. Throw to first is not going to be in time, so there's a two-out infield single for Spencer Jaros. And that will bring up Fletcher Fries. Started the game at pitcher, since moved on to right field. Fries, 0-2. There's a grounder to Anderson at third. Anderson, the relay to second for the fielder's choice, and that's ball game. GACC West Point Beaver, the Patriots survive another elimination game, and they're going to get a chance at a little revenge when they square off against Mount Michael tomorrow. In your final score in this Class C State Tournament elimination game, Garnito Central Catholic West Point Beamer 2, Central City Centura 1. And the Patriots blaring some Bee Gees because they are staying alive here in the Class C State Baseball Tournament. Again, your final score, Patriots 2, Colonels 1. We'll take a break, come back to the postgame show and players of the game. That's coming up in moments here on the Bowl.
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0: 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Well, in another close game, GACC West Point Beaver, the Patriots able to win it again. This time they led the entire way instead of having to come back at the very end. The Patriots take an early lead. They scored a run in the top half of the first inning and added one run in the top of the sixth to go up 2-0. Central City Centura scoring their lone run in the bottom half of the seventh. That run coming on two hits, throwing error, and nobody left. So GACC West Point Beamer holds on to win it 2-1 over Central City Centura. And the Patriots advancing to the semifinals of the Class C State Tournament. But they have a tough task in front of them tomorrow. Since Mount Michael is still undefeated in the tournament, the Patriots, if they want to advance to the championship, the Patriots will have to beat Mount Michael twice tomorrow. With that first game starting at 10 a.m. at Papillion La Vista South. Chase Brester got the start on the pitcher's mound today. He goes 3 2/3, extremely efficient, no runs, two hits, a walk, throwing just 28 pitches in his start. Luke Ginther came on with two outs in the fourth inning, and he'll go 2 1/3 innings, a run, a hit, and a strikeout. Bryce Popkin pitches the seventh, allowing just one hit. Only four hits given up by the Patriots today. Colbin Peters had two of them for Central City. Parker Zickman had another, and Spencer Jaros had another. Zickman also added an RBI. Pitching for Central City Centura, Fletcher Freeze got the start. He goes four complete, a run, four hits, two strikeouts, three walks. Connor Erickson throws 2 1/3 innings of relief, 2 1/3 inning of relief, one run, three hits, and Parker Zickman finishes it, pitching two outs in the seventh. No stats for him. For GACC West Point Beamer, Isaac Ginther had a pair of singles and reached on a walk. You know, what else do we have here? Elliot Reeson had an RBI. Bryce Popkin had a base hit, reached on an error, also scored a run. Mason Tell reached on a walk. Colby Anderson had a pair of singles. Hudson Bramlett had two singles, reached on the fielder's choice and an RBI. Maverick Smith reached on an error and a walk today. The Patriots racking up seven hits on the afternoon. That will lead us to our H&R Block Players of the Game for Garnito Central Catholic, West Point Beamer. Man, that's tough for me. I'm going to go ahead and give that to Chase Brester. I mean, such a good start on the mound. Goes 3 2/3. I think probably could have finished that fourth inning. Only 28 pitches thrown, no runs, two hits, and a walk. So Chase Brester for GACC West Point Beamer, our H&R Block Player of the Game. For Central City Centura, I'm going to give that to Colbin Peters. Reached base all three times a day for the Colonels and scored their only run. So again, our H&R Block Players of the Game for GACC West Point Beamer. That's Chase Brester. And for Central City Centura, that is Colbin Peters. We'll come back with the Sportsmanship Award next on The Bull.
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0: 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No one out pizzas the Hut. Well, that's going to go to the final play of the game, where Fletcher Freeze of Central City Centura grounds into the fielder's choice. Grounds into that. Ground ball out. Thrown over to first base for out number three, giving the GACC West Point Beamer Patriots the 2-1 victory. Patriots advancing to tomorrow's semifinal. So that is our Pizza Hut moment of the game. We'll take one final break, come back, wrap things up from Tal Anderson Field next on the...
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0: Well, I tell you what, this has been such a fun state tournament so far. The first time in program history, the Grand Isle Central Catholic West Point Beamer Patriots have made the state tournament, and they've won two games down here at state. This has been an absolute blast, winning today's game 2-1. But again, a tough test in front of the Patriots tomorrow. They will move on to play Mount Michael in the semifinals. First game at 10 a.m. tomorrow. If the Patriots win, they'll play a second game pretty much immediately following that first game. So if the Patriots win the 10 a.m. game, they'll play another game about probably 20 to 30 minutes afterwards, because Mount Michael has to lose twice since Mount Michael is undefeated on the tournament so far. So that is the task the Patriots have in front of them tomorrow. Got to win two to play on Friday, but we'll have... for sure, at least have that 10 a.m. game for you on the air tomorrow. GACC West Point Beamer versus Mount Michael tomorrow morning, 10 a.m. from Papillion La Vista South High School, right here on the Bull. That is going to wrap up this Tuesday broadcast, though, here on 107.9 The Bull. I'm Joel Janicek. Thank you so much for having us along today. Been so much fun covering the Patriots down here at State Baseball. What a blast this has been. I want to say thank you to the great people here at UNO's Tal Anderson Field for the hospitality, allowing us to broadcast. Thank you to the NSAA for their work as well. Shout out to all the coaches we work with today. We're fortunate to work with so many great coaches here in Northeast Nebraska. Big thank you to our sponsors. We ask if you can use any of the products and services of our sponsors, please do. They make these broadcasts possible. And of course, I want to say thank you to you, the listener. Thank you so much for tuning in to each and every broadcast. We hope you enjoy listening to them as much as we enjoy bringing them to you. For 107.9 The Bull, I'm Joel Janicek. Good evening from Tal Anderson Field in Omaha, Nebraska.
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1: 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I'm Chad Moyer. 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Cash cattle country has been very quiet here today. No bids, no asking prices evident yet. We'll wait for that till later in the week. Just a handful of trades have been reported in Iowa today. A few sales at 262 and a half on a live basis. But again, it's just a handful here and there. Nothing to really call it any sort of a trend for the week. Box beef cutouts for today. Choice did end 361 higher at 395.75. Selects were up 335 at 393.58. Choice select spread was $2.17. Total load count today was 81. USDA reports last week in Nebraska, the live steer average was 263.72. The live heifer average, 262.83. Dressed steer average, 411.38. Dressed heifer average, 413.51. Preliminary data from last week, live weights, 1468, down 3 pounds from the week before. Dressed weights at 900, down a pound from last week. Over the hog trade today, Iowa, Minnesota, the average 94.92, down 52 cents. Western Corn Belt down 51, 94.93. Pork cutouts, loins down 369, bellies were down 524, hams were down 5, ribs did end 524 higher. Overall carcass value 148, down 96.88. Total load count today 409. At the terminals, barrels and gilts dollar lower at 66. Sows were steady at 56 to 62. USDA preliminary data from last week, a live weights on the hogs, 292, dressed 218. Both were down a pound from the week before. 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
4: A frost advisory begins at 1 a.m. tomorrow morning and continues until 8 a.m. tomorrow. Lows around 36 tonight under clear skies, northeasterly winds 5 to 10 miles per hour. Highs level off around 57 tomorrow, cloudy skies expected. Overcast skies tomorrow night, lows around 39. I'm weatherology meteorologist Laura Lockwood on West Point's 107.9 The Bull.
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7: A frost advisory begins at 1 a.m. tomorrow morning and continues until 8 a.m. tomorrow. Lows around 36 tonight under clear skies, northeasterly winds 5 to 10 miles per hour. Highs level off around 57 tomorrow, cloudy skies expected. Overcast skies tomorrow night, lows around 39. I'm weatherology meteorologist Laura Lockwood on West Point's 107.9 The Bull.
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